0: time for a word about the news.
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2: Hello there, I'm Sean Bindley. The Pentagon.

0: higher price tag includes the repair and replacement of equipment, as well as operational costs to keep service members in the region. The Iran war costs are separate from the Pentagon's record $1.5 trillion budget request for next year. Defense Secretary Pete Hegseth said during the hearing that the White House would ask for whatever it thinks it needs for the war, and signaled the U.S. could re-escalate the conflict if necessary. Tony Waterman, Washington.
1: The NDIS will bear the brunt of the federal government's budget cuts, with around $15 billion to be slashed from the scheme over the next 4 years. NU's Sarah Patterson has the details.
2: In the words of Treasurer Jim Chalmers, it's all about saving the NDIS from itself. The government expects to recoup $36.2 billion through curbing the growth of the National Disability Insurance Scheme over the next 4 years, as it looks to return to the scheme's original purpose of supporting people with significant and permanent disability. With a crackdown on eligibility requirements, the overhaul will effectively result in 160,000 people being kicked off the NDIS by the end of the decade. Sarah Patterson, Air News.
1: Money raised from the tax hike will be used to fund a tax offset for all Australian workers. From next financial year, wage and salary earners will receive $250 as part of their tax return. The government says the measure will be permanently baked into the budget. Council of Trade Unions President Michelle O'Neill says it's an important initiative.
3: It actually helps people on the lowest wages the most because it's a greater percentage of their income, and the higher income you're on, it's less. So it actually is important, but it's not one thing. It's all the things together that need to happen to give workers a break.
1: Australia's High Court will today hear its first climate change case. It concerns a decision to approve the expansion of the Mount Pleasant open-cut coal mine in New South Wales's Hunter region. Community groups say the approval process failed to consider the climate effects when coal is burnt overseas. Hunter local Wendy Wales says the case could have real implications for other coal projects.
4: If we're successful, this will influence the approval process for at least 17 other coal projects.
1: And a 24-year-old man will remain behind bars after facing court over a fatal crash in Perth East, which killed two young girls. Jamie Smith reports.
5: Jean Lecoux is facing multiple dangerous driving charges over the fatal crash near Midland last month, which left him and his partner seriously injured. His partner's daughters, aged 3 and 4, died 9 days later when life support was turned off. Prosecutors allege CCTV video shows Mr. Lecoux inhaling nitrous oxide from a balloon before he veered off the road. Police also claim they found balloons and canisters of the gas inside his ute. His license was suspended at the time for reckless driving.
1: The Australian dollar is buying 72.4 US cents. This is Air News. Firstly to AFL, and Patrick Cripps and Jacob Wiedering are both committing to stay at Carlton following Michael Voss's departure. The Blues' next coach will be Cripps' fifth coach since he made his debut in 2014.
6: Mate, I'm contracting in next year, so like I said before, I'm really committed in terms of this season. Like, it's I'm not just going to wave the white flag and waste the year. Like, there's a lot for me to play out this year. So the privilege to play AFL, any game AFL, is a massive honour.
1: As well as a new coach, the Blues are also looking for a new list boss, with Nick Austin leaving the club. St Kilda star Nasiah Wanganeen-Millerer has been sidelined for at least 3 more weeks after suffering a calf strain. Saints co-captain Callum Wilkie will be given every chance to face Richmond on Sunday. In rugby league, Queensland great Sam Thaiday is backing bowler Jake Clifford to get the call-up to replace the injured Tom Dearden in the Maroon side for Origin Game 1. Clifford will be up against his two main rivals for the role, Daly Cherry-Evans and Sam Walker, when the Cowboys face the Roosters this weekend. Thaiday says he'd love to see the North Queensland playmaker given a shot.
7: At the moment, I'm leaning more towards Jake Clifford filling that role of half because of our little red-headed mate and Tom Dearden not being there.
1: Phil Coates has been named to make his NRL debut for the Broncos in Sunday afternoon's clash. The door has been open for the 18-year-olds, while the club records one of its worst injury tolls to date. Skipper Adam Reynolds returns from concussion. Preston Rickey starts at prop alongside Xavier Wilson. Australian Independent Radio News.
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10: Your local weather in the Yass Valley for Wednesday, May 13. Partly cloudy today, a little windy for a top of 19 degrees.

0: down to an overnight low of 8, then a possible shower tomorrow getting up to 18. Friday, partly cloudy and 19. Saturday, partly cloudy, also 19. Today, it's getting up to 18 degrees in Canberra, 17 in Goulburn and 19 in Yass. And that's your local weather update on Yass FM.
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4: It's 9 minutes past 10 on Yass FM with John, and just a quick word about a couple of concerts coming up, and the first one is on the 30th of May, Saturday the 30th of May, 2 p.m, the Gunning Courtroom, and it's harpist Alice Giles and pianist Arnan Wiesel, who are actually residents of Yass. Tickets can be obtained online, and just go to, I think, Gunning Focus Group online. And also, the Yass Music Club and their next concert coming up, 13th of June, with the Partridge String Quartet. You can get your tickets online as well. Just go to yassmusicclub.com. Right, now it's 9 minutes past 10. And this hour I've got Paganini and Rachmaninoff and others. There's a Paganini theme here. Now, Paganini, of course, was the most celebrated violinist of the 19th century, or the mid-19th century. And he left his mark as one of the pillars of modern violin technique. He was a little bit of a tearaway, of course, when he was young. He indulged excessively in gambling and romantic love affairs, apparently. At one point, he even pawned his violin because of gambling debts. And I believe he actually started a casino at one point and lost money. Hard to believe. Anyway, there are lots of stories circulating about Paganini, but he was very, very lauded in all of his tours around England and Europe. Now, what I've played before is his first, the movement of his violin concerto number 2, and I'm going to play it's called the La Campanella, and you'll probably recognise it. The next two movements, the second and third movement, are particularly recognisable. So let's have a listen.

0: Paganini's Violin Concerto No. 2. You would recognise the last movement, the Rondo, La Campanella, that piece is known as. And we've got a bit more in relation to that piece of music very shortly, but right now, a word from our sponsors.
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0: Yes, indeed. And now, it's more Paganini, but it's Rachmaninoff playing Paganini, well, playing his own composition based on a theme of Paganini. Yeah, and it's the theme you just heard previously on the Violin Concerto No. 2. So now Rachmaninoff actually recorded quite a lot of music back in the day. The technology was still okay. Well, it was okay in order to record. And these are historical performances. Getting right. And Rachmaninoff, of course, lived a fair bit of time in the United States. He had to rely on performances, his piano performances, which were huge in number, to make a living. And that affected his composition, of course. But as a pianist, he really had no peer. And one of the reasons for that was he had large hands. That's not the only reason, but he had large hands that were able to span a chord of a 13th with the left hand and a remarkable stretch on the right as well. He was a very famous pianist in the 20s and 30s. He left to Russia in 1917 after the revolution. Right, and this is a piece he composed in the 1930s anyway, and it was recorded in 1941. So this is Rachmaninoff playing Rhapsody on a theme of Paganini. The theme you just heard is the very first one coming up now.

That was Rachmaninoff playing his Rhapsody on a Theme of Paganini. It was recorded in 1934 and Leopold Stokowski with the Philadelphia Orchestra. First performed in 1934 as well. Now, I was going to say, it's based, it's like a piano concerto really, but it's not. It's based on a set of variations on Paganini's Caprice No. 24. For solo violin, very well known piece of music. Right. Okay, it's 9 minutes to 11, and we're going to go back a couple of centuries now to J.S. Bach. And this is his fugue for violin and basso continuo, BWV 1026 in G minor.

That was J.S. Bach's Fugue for Violin and Basso Continuo, played by Camerata Romana. And now more Dvorak. Can't get enough.

0: in D minor by Dvorak, played by Jiffy Vodica and David Maracek. It's news time.
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2: Hello there, I'm Sean Bindley. US President Donald Trump is travelling to China for talks with the Chinese leader Xi Jinping, centred on the Iran conflict, trade and artificial intelligence. Trump has promised that great things will happen for both countries. Mick Harper reports from Washington.
3: The US president is hoping to do deals with China, getting them to buy more agricultural products and US energy. And he's floated the idea of creating a joint venture, a board of trade, to keep dialogue going between the US and China beyond this summit. But the topic of Iran will be in the background as an ever-present worry for both sides. Ahead of the trip, the US has imposed sanctions on 12 entities and individuals accused of selling Iranian oil to China. And the US warns it could crack down on other Chinese companies as part of its attempts to cut off revenue streams for Tehran. I'm Nick Harper in Washington.
2: The Albanese government is accused of using its budget to pit parents and grandparents against their children. Michael Packey has the details.
4: Labor argues it needed to break key election promises to get younger people on the property ladder, admitting its policies to boost housing supply have not worked. The latest budget will see investors take a hit, with the capital gains tax discount scrapped and replaced with a minimum 30% tax from next financial year. Trusts will incur the same rate, while negative gearing deductions will be restricted to new home builds. Prime Minister Anthony Albanese maintains the reform is needed.
5: We've changed our position.
6: So you've lied about your position.
5: No, we've changed our position.
4: Opposition leader Angus Taylor says the changes won't lift supply and will go a long way to damage aspiration.
7: We're going to fight it every day to when the legislation comes to the Parliament and beyond.
4: The money raised from the tax hikes will be used to help fund a $250 offset for wage and salary earners, which will be paid from next financial year as part of annual tax returns.
2: New South Wales's peak body for domestic violence services warns rising cost of living pressures are contributing to a surge in requests for help. Angie Gill from DV New South Wales says financial pressures don't cause family violence, but they do put extra pressure on households.
8: What we're finding and what we know through the COVID period is that rates of domestic and family violence increase during these times, particularly for victim survivors who are really isolated.
2: Latest data shows the value of regional homes is outpacing those in the capital cities. Regional growth surged by 3.3% in the 3 months to April. The major cities only recorded a 1.1% increase. And research shows more than 2 million men aged between 30 and 59 are drinking alcohol at risky levels. Australia's national alcohol guidelines recommend no more than 10 standard drinks a week and no more than 4 in any one day to reduce the risk of harm. Flinders University's Dr. Stefano Zaccanini says there are a number of factors linking middle-aged men to harmful drinking levels.
9: Namely, the co-use of smoking, typically tobacco products, and or the co-use of illicit or unprescribed drugs. We've also found that men who resided in rural and remote and outer regional locations were also linked with risky drinking.
2: This is Air News. In rugby league, Ivana Lalesio will fulfil a childhood dream when she runs out in tomorrow night's State of Origin Game 2. The Roan Centre is out to help her Queensland side square the series, with the team hoping for a faster start at Lang Park. Alessio says she can't wait to get out there.
10: It means you care and something exciting. You know, Origin's what I've dreamt of since I was 3 years old, so to be able to live out your dreams. And Suncorp's a stadium that I've always wanted to play at and wondered what it felt like. So definitely looking forward to that, and especially on home soil, there's not much better than that.
2: Meanwhile, a transfer may be looming for New Zealand Warriors halfback Luke Metcalf, who's been given the all clear to explore his options away from the NRL club. In news, Sarah Patterson explains.
11: The Warriors have confirmed a request has been

0: been made from Metcalfe's management, with the club having agreed to let the star halfback engage with rival clubs from next year onwards. Metcalfe is contracted to the Warriors until the end of 2028. In a statement, Warriors Chief Executive Cameron George said the club would not be making any further comment until an update from Metcalfe and his management is forthcoming. Sarah Patterson, S Sport.
1: The PNG Chiefs are believed to be looking at Australian rugby to boost their playing roster. The new rugby league franchise is understood to be targeting rising star Trayvon Pritchard and his older brother Caden. In AFL, Brisbane coach Chris Fagan has heaped praise on an unsung line ahead of Thursday's grand final rematch. The champion coach singling out Darcy Wilmot start to 2026, saying the 22-year-old always flies under the radar. Australian Independent Radio News.
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4: Your local weather in the Yass Valley for Wednesday, May 13. Partly cloudy today, a little windy for a top of 19 degrees. Down to an overnight low of 8, then a possible shower tomorrow getting up to 18. Friday, partly cloudy and 19. Saturday, partly cloudy, also 19. Today, it's getting up to 18 degrees in Canberra, 17 in Goulburn and 19 in Yass. And that's your local weather update on Yass FM.
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9: Yes, so you're with John on Yass FM, and now I'm going with a composer you may not have heard of, Mariana Martinez, or Marianne von Martinez. She was an Austrian composer, pianist and singer based in Vienna, and I've got quite a bit of a story about her, very interesting. She was one of the 18th century Vienna's most prominent composers and perhaps more acclaimed than any other female composer, but not very known today. Her father, Nicola Martinez, served in Vienna as the Pope's ambassador to the Austrian Empire. So he became relatively important, and he befriended the poet known as Metastasio. Probably don't know that name either, but he was the poet laureate of the empire, who resided with the Martinez family for the entire rest of his life, 1734 to 1782. Wow, it's hard to believe. And he became crucial to Marianne Martinez's career. Interestingly, I didn't notice before that the Martinez family lived in an apartment in a large building in Vienna, and as was common then, the floors of the building corresponded to the social class of the inhabitants. They didn't have lifts, of course. On the lowest floor were the rooms of the Dowager Princess of the wealthy Esterhazy family, and that family becomes important later. The Martinez family were on the third floor, and another resident of the middle floors was Nicola Porporo, a well-known Italian singing teacher and composer. He taught Mariana how to sing, actually. And at the very top in the apartment, in a cold and leaky attic room, lived a struggling young composer, none other than Joseph Haydn. So the lives of all these people were ultimately connected, because Metastasio oversaw her education, musical and otherwise. He arranged lessons with Haydn, from the age of 7 until she was 10, and singing lessons from Porpora. Haydn played the harpsichord for those. Marianne then embarked on lessons in composition and had a thorough general education, which far surpassed what was considered standard for women of her social class at the time. But her name and music were known throughout Europe, and she was admitted to the Academy Philharmonica of Bologna, the first woman to gain admission. She was an active and highly accomplished performer and composer, but she never sought an appointed position. It would have been unacceptable for a woman in her social class to seek such employment. And of course, people like Haydn, they were appointed to the Esterházy family. So a man could do that, a woman could not, apparently. Yeah, so there we are, Mariana Martinez. And she was the epicentre of a thriving music scene in Vienna with a lot of other women. And this is her keyboard concerto in G major. Look, it's a brilliant piece of music. I really love it, so I hope you do too.

0: Well, I hope you enjoyed that. Mariana Martinez, keyboard concerto in G major. Mariana Martinez's life coincided with people like Haydn and Mozart. She was a Viennese composer, pianist and singer. It was played by the Oxford Philharmonic with Edith Corman on piano and conducted by K.N. Poncione Bailey. Okay. It's 23 minutes to 12 on Yes FM. 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
0: It's 22 minutes to 12 on Yes FM. You're with John Thorne here, and it's now time for some Vivaldi. Concerto Grosso number 7, and this is part of his series of 12 concertos called L'Estro Armonico, meaning the harmonic inspiration, and compositions for string instruments by Vivaldi, published in 1711. Here we go.

That was Antonio Vivaldi Concerto Grosso No. 7, played by the Capella Istropolitana. I'm proud that I've got that right now. Anyway, what else was I going to say? Oh, yes, we need to mention also we've got other classical music programs on. I forgot to mention this before. Kerry McDermott tomorrow from 12 till 2 and Dennis Hart and Boz, Mark Bosmer, from 1 to 4 on Fridays. Another great, two lots of really great programs. Okay, it's 11 minutes to 12, and now we come forward more than two centuries to Edward Elgar, English composer, very famous, of course. And this is a couple of his piano pieces, Chantant and the Pastorale, played by Peter Pesinger.

That was two short pieces on the piano by Edward Elgar, played by Peter Pettinger. And now something completely different from Egyptian-born Australian award-winning multi-instrumentalist and oud virtuoso Joseph Tordros.

0: There we are, Joseph Tordros on the Oud. That's me for this week. I'll be back next Wednesday. And don't forget Kerry tomorrow from 12 and Dennis and Boz on Friday at 1. And also don't forget the Yas Music Club concert coming up. Check it out on yasmusicclub.com. And the Gunning Focus Group coming up on the 30th of May. I'll see you next week.
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3: Hello there, I'm Sean Bindley. Sam Altman has taken the stand as part of a lawsuit brought by Elon Musk over OpenAI's shift towards a for-profit structure. The OpenAI CEO rejecting Musk's claims that the ChatGPT developer abandoned its founding mission, arguing instead that Musk himself pushed for greater control of the company that the two men founded together. Ira Spitzer is in San Francisco.
4: Sam Altman testified Tuesday that Elon Musk supported plans for a for-profit structure at OpenAI before leaving the company in 2018. Altman told a federal court in Oakland that Musk had at one point sought a 90% stake in OpenAI and repeatedly pushed for majority control. Musk is now suing OpenAI, Altman, and others, claiming the company abandoned its founding mission to benefit humanity after taking tens of billions of dollars in outside investment. Musk is seeking about $150 billion in damages to be paid to the OpenAI nonprofit, as well as the removal of Altman and another co-founder. The outcome of the trial could complicate the AI company's plans for an IPO that could value OpenAI at as much as $1 trillion. Ira Spitzer, San Francisco.
3: The Prime Minister argues he needed to break key election promises so Labor can hit its target of 1.2 million new homes. The federal government will rein in the capital gains tax discount and will limit negative gearing deductions to new property purchases. Family trusts will incur a 30% tax rate from mid-2028. Anthony Albanese says the current system is not lifting housing supply and change is needed.
5: We don't want for the future generation and the current generation of young people to be locked out of the market, and for there to be the development in Australia of a two-tiered society, those that inherit wealth and those who are locked out of having the opportunity to have a roof over your head.
3: And while the federal government has been accused of failing to hold up their end of a funding agreement for a major Queensland highway, more than $800 million was allocated in the federal budget to complete Stage 2 upgrades to the Bruce Highway, equating to 50% of the required funding, despite previously agreeing to an 80-20 split with the state government. Queensland Transport Minister Brett Mickleberg says it's just one of many examples of how Queensland is being overlooked.
6: The federal government needs to come to the party when it comes to funding these major infrastructure projects, whether that's road or rail. And what we saw in the federal budget last night is a failure to do so.
3: The Victorian state government has announced the first resort home warranty scheme will come into effect on July 1 to protect homeowners and buyers. The Building and Plumbing Commission is also being strengthened with new powers. The resort home warranty scheme will come into effect on July 1 to protect homeowners and buyers. The Building and Plumbing Commission is also being strengthened with new powers.

0: insurance, providing dispute resolution, regulating this industry.
1: To Western Australia, where the man found guilty of murdering a rival bikie boss in front of hundreds of people will be sentenced today. David Pyde paid a trained sniper to shoot dead Nick Martin at the Kwinana Motorplex in 2020. He was also convicted of trying to arrange the murder of his ex-girlfriend and another bikie boss. This is Air News. In rugby league, Broncos veteran Ben Hunt is backing Sam Walker to shine if called on to replace the injured Tom Dearden in the Maroon side for Origin Game 1. The Roosters halfback is in the mix, although some are suggesting Cowboys teammate Jake Clifford could get the nod. Hunt says Walker has the qualities to deliver on the big stage.
2: He's playing some really good footy for the Roosters, him and Chez both. I think they're playing really good. You know, it's kind of like, you know, I guess Tommy last year, a lot of people didn't think he was up for it and he got the opportunity and, you know, he's our best player, so... Sammy's a good little player, mate, and if you got the opportunity, I think you'd stand up.
1: The AFL has pushed back the fixture release for round 16 to 22 until tomorrow. North Melbourne, currently 11th on the ladder with 4 wins, looking for more prime-time exposure. The Roos have had just one game on free-to-air television in the season so far. Former captain Jai Simpkins says he and his star teammates would thrive in prime time.
3: Playing in the big games on Friday, Saturday night against the big teams, that's where you want to be playing. As you've seen on the weekend, some of our young guys like Georgie Wardlaw, who I thought on the weekend was probably his best game for the year. His intent to tackle and chase is as good as anyone in the competition. LDU was on fire. Colby, when he gets the ball and runs.
1: Meanwhile, Collingwood ruckman Darcy Cameron will again have to prove his fitness for an ankle injury as the Magpies train ahead of Friday's clash with Sydney. In netball, the West Coast Fever will have an opportunity to bounce back after last week's 20-goal loss when they face the Swifts this weekend. The Fever have lost 2 of their last 3 games, both of them at home, to slide to 3rd on the Super Netball ladder. Australian Independent Radio News.
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6: Your local weather in the Yass Valley for Wednesday, May 13. Partly cloudy today, a little windy for a top of 19 degrees. Down to an overnight low of 8, then a possible shower tomorrow getting up to 18. Friday, partly cloudy and 19. Saturday, partly cloudy, also 19. Today, it's getting up to 18 degrees in Canberra, 17 in Goulburn and 19 in Yass. And that's your local weather update on Yass FM.
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3: I'm Mark Dransfield. The Federal Treasurer is giving a key speech to sell his budget changes, which will penalise investors to fund a tax cut. More from Federal Politics Editor Michael Packey.
4: Prime Minister Anthony Albanese hit the airwaves trying to explain why he used Labor's fifth budget to break key election promises, which will see the capital gains tax discount and negative gearing concessions reined in, while trusts will face a 30% tax from mid-2028.
5: We've changed our position.
6: So you've lied about your position.
5: No, we've changed our position.
4: Treasurer Jim Chalmers will use a National Press Club address to flesh out how these changes would work, arguing existing investments using these instruments won't be affected. Opposition leader Angus Taylor says the Coalition won't back legislation to enable the tax hikes.
7: I think it is a war on aspiration. It's an assault on aspiration in this country.
4: Labor says the measures will raise $8 billion by the end of the decade, and that money will be used to fund a $250 tax offset, which will be paid to wage and salary earners each year as part of their tax return. Michael Packey, Canberra.
3: Wages have risen 3.3% over the year to March, a slight reduction on the previous numbers released in December. The biggest wage increases were in healthcare and social assistance industries. Australia is seeing a changing used car market as cost of living pressures and the Middle East war drive consumers to lower cost vehicles. Automotive Dealer Association CEO James Vortman says since January, around 28,000 used hybrid vehicles were sold across the country.
8: And they're so popular that some of the used vehicles on the market, used hybrid vehicles, are sort of carrying the same value that they had when they were sold for new. So there are not enough hybrid vehicles on the used car market. Customers cannot buy them quick enough.
3: Excess screen time is robbing preschoolers of sleep, harming their development. More from Lee Harrison.
9: A University of Queensland study has found more than half of all children aged 0 to 6 are spending more than the recommended maximum of an hour a day of screen time. Further study has found that for every hour a two-year-old spends on a handheld device, their sleep is delayed by 30 minutes. And by age 5, almost 40% are using those devices in their bedrooms. Researchers have told News Corp early childhood is one of the most rapid periods of brain development, with much of that happening during sleep. And even small reductions in slumber can lead to poorer learning outcomes, as well as emotional and behavioural difficulties. Lee Harrison, Air News.
3: In other news, former New South Wales Police Commissioner Karen Webb will help oversee a review of the Northern Territory's child protection system, sparked by the...

0: Fraser has led Carlton training for the first time today as the search for a new coach begins. Inexperienced coaches from James Kelly to Hayden Skipworth through to the experience of Ken Hinckley or John Longmire are being considered. James Hurd has also been asked about his interest in coaching the Blues on Footy Classified.
1: I think Icon Park would blow up if I went down there. I don't think I'd ever get asked.
2: Would you have any interest?
1: Look, the Carlton job would be an incredible job. I think, you know, the Carlton Football Club, what a club it's been. You know, I grew up in the 80s, them play premierships and played against them when they're at their best, but I think I'd be the last person they'd ask.
0: NRL and Queensland star Pat Carrigan has no doubts Daly Cherry Evans could deliver once more in the State of Origin. The former Maroons captain is a contender to replace injured halfback Tom Dearden for Game 1. Carrigan says even at 37, Cherry Evans is made for Origin.
3: I've been privileged enough to play under him before as a leader, and he epitomises what that state's about, and he's led us through some tough times and some great series that people probably didn't expect Queensland to win as well.
0: In tennis, Coco Gauff has come from a set down to secure her spot in the quarterfinals of the Italian Open, and LeBron James is yet to decide whether he'll play a record-extending 24th season in the NBA. Australian Independent Radio News.
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6: Your local weather in the Yass Valley for Wednesday, May 13. Partly cloudy today, a little windy for a top of 19 degrees. Down to an overnight low of 8, then a possible shower tomorrow getting up to 18. Friday, partly cloudy and 19. Saturday, partly cloudy, also 19. Today, it's getting up to 18 degrees in Canberra, 17 in Goulburn and 19 in Yass. And that's your local weather update on Yass FM.
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0: The Bookham Red Cross and Hospital Auxiliary meet at the Bookham Memorial Hall on the second Wednesday each month. We'd love to see some new people come along and join us. We meet at 2 o'clock for Red Cross and we change tablecloth and then we hold the hospital auxiliary meeting. 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
3: I'm Mark Dransfield. The federal government claims budget reforms to property taxes are needed so young people can compete with investors. Sean Bindley reports.
4: The capital gains tax has been reined in, while negative gearing will only apply to newly built homes. The opposition argues Labor has made the changes to pay for its spending measures, but Deputy Prime Minister Richard Marle says the reforms will help create a level playing field for first home buyers.
5: The next generation is able to access the Australian dream of owning a home, and that's why we moved down the path that we have. And so this will mean that new home buyers coming into the housing market are not competing in for properties with property investors.
3: The AMA says the budget was not clear on whether Australians would receive bigger Medicare rebates to meet rising healthcare expenses. Queensland President Dr. Nick Yim says definitive action was a missed opportunity.
6: There was an opportunity here to address the out-of-pocket expenses for our patients. We know that there's increased gap payments for pathology, radiology and consultation services. And this is something that we do really need to address, and that's by increasing that Medicare rebate.
3: A man's in hospital under police guard after allegedly blowing up an ATM at Melbourne's Queen Vic Market. Madeline Burke reports.
7: Police say three people used explosives to access an ATM at Queen Vic Market shortly before three this morning. They fled on foot, but one of them was later found with serious upper body injuries on nearby Peel Street. The man, aged in his 40s, was taken to hospital under police guard in a serious condition. Police have taped off a large section of the market, which is closed on Wednesdays. Madeline Burke, Melbourne.
3: Meantime, a 53-year-old man has been charged over the burglary of a Hobart business where a safe containing $22,000 in cash was stolen. The safe was taken early last month. Investigations led police to charge the Hobart man yesterday. He'll appear in court in August. New figures show regional property markets are outperforming their city counterparts when it comes to price growth. Cotality data shows internal migration and affordability remain key drivers of demand for property in the regions. Head of research Jared Berg says regional markets are more resilient.
8: The trend across the country has been that the regional areas have outperformed the capital cities. Nationally, it was a 3.3% increase for the regions in the past 3 months, whereas the capitals increased by 1.1%.
3: Overseas now, and the UK Prime Minister maintains he will get on with governing as calls grow for his resignation. Nine's Europe correspondent Hannah Sinclair reports.
9: Four ministers have resigned and almost 90 MPs are calling for Sir Keir Starmer to quit, but the British Prime Minister telling his cabinet the Labour Party has a process to challenge the leadership that hasn't been triggered, so he's going to get on with governing. 110 MPs are backing Keir Starmer despite bad local election results for the party last week. Victorian-born MP Catherine West leading calls for a leadership contest, but potential contenders are keeping quiet. A replacement candidate would need 20% of the party's support to force an election.
3: Hannah Sinclair reporting. This is Air News. North Queensland have explained why one of the NRL's biggest names will miss Magic Round. Fresh from breaking the Cowboys' all-time games record, Jason Taumalolo has been rested for Saturday's clash with the Roosters. Coach Todd Payton says his star prop just needs a breather.
10: He's been battling a few things over the past couple of weeks. He's been getting injections. You know, he's played 10 games straight. Given the amount of games he's played and the way he plays, we've made a smart decision based on what's ahead of us over the course of the rest of the season.
3: AFL and Darcy Cameron has been ruled out of Collingwood's clash with Sydney on Friday night, but as Eddie Summerfield reports, a Carlton star has stolen the show at training.
11: Anthony Koutafidis made a career of dominating the Pies, the former Carlton star leading a training day.
3: Reports a Carlton star has stolen the show at training.
11: Anthony Koutafidis made a career of dominating the Pies, the former Carlton star leading a

0: Darcy Brown has been left out of Australia's squad for the Women's T20 World Cup. 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
3: Your local weather in the Yass Valley for Wednesday, May 13. Partly cloudy today, a little windy for a top of 19 degrees. Down to an overnight low of 8, then a possible shower tomorrow getting up to 18. Friday, partly cloudy and 19. Saturday, partly cloudy, also 19. Today it's getting up to 18 degrees in Canberra, 17 in Goulburn and 19 in Yass. And that's your local weather update on Yass FM.
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9: This is a breath of fresh air with Sandy Kay.
10: It's a beautiful day.
11: I get a call, I'm doing a gig. I was done with the hit and runs and the shape. I couldn't do it. I get a call and he says, you're in the top 10 on Countdown. You're number 8. Taxi Mary's just hit top 10. Says, you're on TV next week. And then I had to pull a band together, which I ended up with an 11-piece band in cummerbunds. I know what you're thinking. And I recruited Jane Clifton, an old friend of mine, because she sang on Taxi Mary.

0: was short-lived for me because I had already hung up my boots with all that. If I was going to do anything, I needed to do something from the start. And that's basically how the sorrows started. I ended up working the wholesale markets as a veggie roadie. And I realised then that I could not do this. I have to do music as a career, but I had to find a pathway.
1: You certainly take the highs and lows on your chin, don't you?
0: Well, you have to, don't you? I mean, you know, like you've got to...
1: roll with the punches.
0: We've got to roll. Well, I'll get up and I feel okay about the world. Right. I didn't know who I was. I just felt like there's something I can do
1: right.
0: and that's kind of valuable. I've already reached... my bar was so low.
1: So you buried Jojo Zepp and you gave birth to the Black Sorrows.
0: Pretty much. It was a collective concept.
1: Joe formed the blues rock band The Black Sorrows in 83. The band is still active today, maintaining a reputation as one of Australia's most enduring live acts. But they may not have made it at all without the help of British

0: singer-songwriter Elvis Costello.
1: We're playing in Brisbane, and it's the first time in my life he's side of stage watching Falcons. He loved the Falcons. And we finish, and we just had So Young, and he loved the song. But the audience had gone nuts, and he says, get back up there and do an encore. I said, well, support band, so he said, just get up there and do an encore. And we became friends. And then he was the instigator of the first album.

0: comes in to do a sort of a solo tour. He goes to a record store and he says, "What is that?" And he says, "Oh, that's a band called the Black Sorrows." And then he sees my name and he buys four copies and sends them off. And his wife, Mary, at the time, falls in love with this record. So she somehow gets 20 copies and gives them all to her friends. It's amazing what a little bit of publicity can do. So that was pretty good, and people are playing. Everybody wants to hear Brown Eyed Girl, which wasn't a hit for Van, but became a sort of hit for me. And all of a sudden, we're sort of getting played
1: everywhere,
0: all around the world, actually. It was a gorgeous little record because the beauty of any record is its failure to be perfect. It just had all the beauty about the intent and the will, and it wasn't perfect. You know, the singing wasn't in tune all the time. But there was just something that bonded that record.

0: You go on to have hit after hit after hit. You certainly climbed right back up to the top. You're still not playing guitar, are you? You're concentrating on the sax.
1: No, I wasn't allowed to play guitar. But I was writing. I now could play a little bit because I wrote a lot of those songs. That was the beauty for me. I didn't know anything about anything. I don't know anything about the saxophone. I'm using my ear. That's all I have. That was the best thing I had. And my will.
0: You must have been feeling pretty good about yourself because you had hits like Chain to the Wheel.
1: Chain to the Wheel, Never Let Me Go,
0: They're the Ones. Yeah,
1: you know,
0: one after another. That's
1: right. Yeah, it was a constant stream for a little while. And because of Nick Smith. I mean, we haven't spoken, we haven't touched on Nick. And Nick was really the driving wheel. He was what I needed. I needed someone like Nick to rein me in and bring out the cinematic component of the song.

0: everything I'm not.
1: So who is Nick Smith? Because you're still with him today.
0: Yeah, Nick is kind of an aloof character. He's a weirdo on so many different levels. He's a great lyricist.
1: And the two of you have been riding high together ever since. I mean, that were the 80s. We're now into 2026. Just tell me about the guitar, though. When did that pop up?
0: Well, obviously that happened during the Falcon years, but I realised I needed to feed the beast. I brought a guitar. I was mucking around with it. Came up with the first song I kind of really put together that wasn't with the saxophone was So Young. And once again, I didn't know anything about why it worked. It just worked. So that's how that started. And slowly, I never wanted to be playing the guitar in a band. That didn't interest me. In the Falcons and the Sorrows, we'd always have two guitar players. And then I started playing a little bit. You know, then things changed. The difference between the Falcons and the Sorrows were the show has to go on. It wasn't a revolving door on purpose. It was all about the contributing to the band as it was at the time.

0: You listen to your gut all the time, and here you are, as you said, 60-something years later. You're out on tour as we speak with the Quintessential Black Sorrows Volumes 1 and 2 also released, and they are albums that contain all of Joe Camilleri's music from over the years, right?
1: Well, yeah. They're the things that have made the making of us, but there's all these other songs that are also what the band is about.
0: So it's not quite a greatest hits compilation then?
1: No, it has those elements, but it gives you an opportunity to continue the journey with us. You know, if you buy the record and you put the needle on the groove, hopefully you don't get up and switch it off.
0: Joe, you're still as passionate today as you were when you first set out?
1: I think I'm more so now than ever because I've only got a certain amount of time on this planet, and I really haven't found me yet. I think there's still a bit more digging to do, and I'm enjoying playing. I've always enjoyed playing live, but to me it has a different value. Writing a song has different meaning to me. It's as frustrating as it can get. When you write something that you think is valuable, you feel like, I still got something. There's still something to say. I'm not in the game on one level, but I still feel that I'm in the game on so many other different levels of being a musician in this country and playing around the world or whatever comes my way. The biggest thing I've learned is I've learned what disappointment is, and I've learned how to not to take all those things on board and go with it.
0: So of all the songs that you have written, is there one personal favourite?
1: No, not really. It's always the next one. I love this song, Full Notion. It's one of the best songs I think we've ever written. It just does everything. Harley and Rose does that too. I understand that it's a slice of life that we all can share.
0: So all your songs are pretty personal to you.
1: Well, they can be. The first 50 are really easy to write, aren't they? Because the first 50 is about you. And then you have to start thinking about the second person, third person. You have to start thinking about ideas.
0: What advice would you have for up-and-coming younger musicians? What would you say to them?
1: You know, the best advice is not to take any advice, which would be the best thing. Because we're all individuals. We all have a way of being able to communicate. The most challenging thing is to not listen to your press and not listen to if you're doing well and the reasons why you're doing well, you know, because it's going to be peaks and valleys. Look at those opportunities that might bring a lot of disappointment but is the making of you.
0: Joe Camilleri, thank you so much for sharing your time. It's just been a pleasure being with you.
1: And you. Because it's a beautiful day.
2: Mm-hmm. 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

0: This is a breath of fresh air with Sandy Kay.
1: It's a beautiful day.
2: We went through a band name, you know, The. And I just happened to say, oh, Jojo Zepp. And he just kind of pointed, that's it. I said, no, okay, you know, Zepp means Joseph in Maltese, you know, Zepp. That's why my mum called my dad, Zepp. And he said, no, that's it. I hated it, really. I didn't think that had any value. Little did I know that was kind of like a pretty good name, really. It was original. I eventually added the Falcons. It sounded good to me then. All of a sudden it was a band. It wasn't about me. Never wanted it to be about me. I just wanted to be in a band. I don't want to feel that I'm the leader of anything. And this band started. We're playing, once again, Ross Wilson brings it home to me. He's gone to Jamaica and he's come back with a whole bunch of Jamaican records. And he handed me a whole bunch of things. He said, this is Jacob Miller. This is Tenement Yard. You should look at that record. He's just great. And this is Delroy Wilson. He's singing a song called I'm in a Dancing Mood.

0: He was really generous. The band formed into whatever it became.
1: So he was really trying to carve out your unique style, right?
0: Well, I don't know if he was trying to do that. What he was doing is just being very generous. He's a music lover, you know, first of all. And I've known him for 10 years, even though I didn't know him, you know. He was the guy that gave me a dozen shirts from the Daddy Cool years because I used to buy all these 50s shirts and things like that and records, and we walked the same road in some ways.
1: So he starts producing albums for you?
0: Yeah, well, he was really interested in the Falcons because Gary was in Daddy Cool. So we made this record with Ross, and we didn't have that much experience. Certainly I didn't. And I was rough trade, really. I was out there and I could sing a bit, but I didn't really know how to. Being in a studio and knowing when to bang it out.
1: It was a whole new skill for you to learn.
0: Yeah, I could just get my ass kicked, you know, like for days. And I'd go home and I'd be so disappointed in my effort, and I couldn't work out what it was. And it was, you got to know when to put the foot down or when to take the foot off, you know. And then I would just go bang, bang, hard, hard, hard, hard, and thinking that it was going to be okay because of the energy. And so what ends up happening, of course, is that you lose all

0: If you're riffing and you're singing, we're doing King of Fools or something, and I might be able to put something together that's funny and then get into the song. But after you do it 20 times...
1: You lose it.
0: You don't have it. It's kind of nothing. And you can't come back tomorrow and do it because they didn't want you to do that, you know.
1: So I
0: learned a lot of stuff from Ross.
1: You learnt the hard way, didn't you? Because that first album, Don't Waste It, kind of did nothing until, and the breakthrough really only came about 1979 when Screaming Targets
0: took off. That's true, but it wasn't that harsh.
1: Sorry.
0: It did do something. We had two singles of it, Dancing Shoes and Security.

they became really popular. But that was part of our live experience. We had the Honey Dripper. We had all these songs that we could do that people loved. We had The King of Fools. We had all these songs from that album. Right. And people were saying, oh, man, you're kind of, you suck. You know, we got to come and see you live. So we made another attempt. It was not as good even. The songs weren't as good. But then we recorded Loud and Clear. Now, Loud and Clear changed everything because that was kind of warts and all, and that got to the top 20.

changed everybody's perception on what we can. Oh yeah, that's who they are. That's what we want. And so when Screaming Targets was being recorded, Peter Solly, who came over to produce the sports record, which was an incredible big hit, right? In this period of time, I was producing records too. Peter didn't want to do the Falcon. He thought we were just some kind of dumbass bar band, you know. He couldn't see what was available to him until Michael Gilinski said, you're doing this, just give me 7 days, 2 days rehearsal, 5 days in the studio. That's all you're getting out of me. In those 2 days and the 5 recording days, he fell in love with us as people, fell in love with us as weird, that had a lot of depth, but no one was digging deep enough. And we made this record. And I wrote most of those songs, and it was a very successful

0: really quite a learning curve going from being a live band to a studio band, going from not writing your own songs to actually writing hit songs. Mm. All of a sudden you were really flying high and you get discovered in America.
1: Yeah, well, you know, I mean, it's funny how that works, isn't it? Really, you know, from zero to the top end of town for a little bit. I certainly wasn't ready for it. I knew what it was like to be in the bottom end of town, but I didn't know how to approach it. You know, all of a sudden I can buy Art Deco furniture, you know, which I loved, you know, and all of a sudden I could not be hounded for the mortgage. All of a sudden there wasn't just 400 people at a gig, there was 1,000 people, and people were hanging outside. And it's pretty hard to come to grips with that. All of a sudden your head sort of explodes.
0: How did you keep your feet on the ground?
1: I think my wife at the time sort of sorted me out. And I think it also think that disappointment comes rushing in pretty fast, you know. You're only as good as that last single. And the music really, the music scene was still driven by singles. It wasn't really driven by albums so much. And we're still an AM radio land. I don't think record companies were up to the task of digging deep as well. They would give you maybe two singles off an album and you'd have to make another album in a year.

0: There was a lot of pressure.
1: Well, a lot of pressure and still is, in a different way today. But we could have had more singles off that Screaming Targets record. We could have had that in the charts for a lot longer. It wasn't until the mid-'80s that the record companies realised that records have more value if you market them in a way that people can really think about that. Oh, I like that song. Oh, is that on it? You know, it's on TV. And they're playing Hold On To Me and Chain To The Wheel and Never Let Me Go, whatever was on the records at the time. And all of a sudden you got six singles off an album and the record's in the charts for 90 weeks. It's a different way of approaching it. It was about the marketing.

0: you travel through those late 70s, early 80s, and then you hit a wall, Joe Camilleri.
1: Yeah, well, you know, at 1981, I think we kind of, we were burnt out. We've been to America, around the world. The singles are dried up. They're still pretty good, but the music landscape has changed. If you look at all the bands that were happening around, all around the world, they're falling apart like a cheap suit. They're just falling apart because the music's changed. They're still writing sort of similar concepts and they're playing probably better, but nobody wanted that anymore. You know, it was disposable. And so I had a hit. You know, Peter Stolle comes out and he says to me, he looks at the tracks and he's on heavy on cocaine and he's at the top, once again, on the top end of town, just had a number one hit with The Knack. And he looks at my stuff and he says, you got two songs and I've got 5 days and I've got four bags of cocaine. And he sacks the band, my band. It's not the same band. It's just him, a drum machine, and me. And he says, this is the best song you got, which is a song called Taxi Mary. I said, you must be joking. Nobody's going to understand that song. He says, it's the best song you got. But he's got two songs. He's got this version of Walk On By that I love, and it becomes

0: I'm now at the bottom of the nine. I'm falling apart. And I'm thinking, oh, well, c'est la vie. Yeah, I'm done.
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0: Hello, great to have your company. Well, depending on where you're tuning in from, you may or may not know the name of today's special guest. No matter really, because I'm very excited to either introduce you to or further your knowledge about one Joe Camilleri. Joe stands as one of Australia's most dedicated and accomplished musicians. He's the creative force behind several iconic songs, each of which marks significant milestones in Australian music history. Maltese-born Joe has led two of the country's most successful bands, Jojo Zepp and the Falcons and the Black Sorrows. His songwriting prowess is evident in covers by artists like Elvis Costello and John Denver. And beyond performing, he's highly respected as a producer. Today, some 62 years since he first set out, Joe Camilleri is still wowing audiences everywhere. I'm sure after our chat today, you'll know exactly why.
1: Well, I started this caper in 63. I was born in Malta in 1948. My dad came over in 49. A friend of his came back from Australia and he said, go to Australia. It's paradise. It's the best place in the world. And, of course, it turns out to be true. But you're living in North Altona and we don't even have sewerage. Yeah, you kind of think London would be a nicer place to hang out, you know. And the Beatles were just happening, the Rolling Stones and all the things that I love.
0: What were you listening to on the radio at the time?
1: Elvis and Frank Sinatra and that. Crash Paddock, Frankie Lane, Johnny Ray.

0: someone would have a piano, and everyone just rally around that. You know, yeah, sheet music was really fashionable and important to have. Someone could play the piano, and then we'd sing the songs, or you go to a neighbour's place and you sing the song.
1: Yeah. So do you remember the exact time that you made a decision to say, this is what I want to do with my life?
0: No, I don't really remember that. You know, I was drifting. I left school at 12 and I was just drifting around trying to get a job. My dad was really disappointed in me. I'm one of 10 kids, a third of 10, and what I didn't realise then, he gave up, you know, like all my goods, give up so much to give their children an opportunity for a brighter life. And I was pretty much just pissing it up against the wall. I worked in kind of horrible places, you know, meat factories and non-inspiring situations. So my education was on the street, and you kind of learn a lot by that. By the time the 60s came, someone was a bit older, someone had a car, most of us had no license. It didn't matter. It kind of mattered if you got caught. And we're singing the songs. Let's start a band. That sounds like a good thing. We buy the clothes first, kind of have to look the part. You know, buy the clothes if we can afford it. And pretty much that's where it started, in a car in Bay Street, Port Melbourne.
1: So you taught yourself to play?
0: Yeah. You had the book and you had the will. Charlie was the drummer, who was just terrible, still is. We had the look. We kind of had the potential, but it took a lot of work. We gathered up a few songs, things like Walking the Dog. You have to learn it off the record. You have to have a good

0: hated the bass. I hated the idea of, and I was the only one that could sing a little bit. So my brother played the piano accordion. So I said, Frankie, hey, you want to join a band? And he says, no, I don't want to be in a band and I hate you. But I convinced him that it would be really good and the clothes were really good.
1: Tell me about that look. What was the look you were after for the band?
0: They were blue suits, purple lining. Buttons were also made out of material. A lot of the British beat had the collars made of felt collar. And we had imitation leather plastic vests, which we thought were incredible. But so you kind of look pretty smart. We had Beetle boots. You couldn't buy certain colours. You couldn't get a purple shirt. You'd have to wait till it was available. You couldn't get corduroy. And I was really interested in all these things, right? I was interested in the look more than the actual music. I was just interested in listening to the music. I never thought that I'd be part of the fabric of the Australian music scene. So we had this look and there we were, a four-piece band. We got a job in a Catholic church and everyone had a dance. And then we got this gig playing at the Mod Ball. And the Mod Ball was full of top end of town. It had Normie Rowe, it had those sort of people, Mike Ferber, it had the Wild Colonial Boys.

the drollies. I should have thought that through a little bit more, because they were little $12 that you could buy in those days. It sort of represented how ugly we were. And there was a band called the King Bees, and they were on after us. And they were really good, but they couldn't sing. There was no singers. And there was an opportunity for me, unknown to me. They just kind of liked what I did. They asked me to join. And these guys were kind of serious. They were university-level intelligence. They were backing people like Normie Rowe.

0: promised me money. And I could play a little bit of harmonica. And they liked what I did. And I thought the noise sounded good.
1: So you joined the King Bees. You weren't playing guitar at the time.
0: No, no, no. I never had the inspiration to do any of that. I didn't think I'd be a songwriter. I didn't know anything about those things.
1: You were singing for them and on percussion.
0: I wasn't even on percussion. I wasn't doing it. I was just singing and playing harmonica.
1: So were the King Bees successful?
0: Yeah. All of a sudden we're playing 500 shows a year because you're only doing 20-minute shows. So we got a lot of work. They were wild days.
1: How impressed was your dad with what you were doing?
0: Well, you know, it kind of, took a while.
1: I bet
0: you know, my dad, before he died, I would give him tapes, you know, when the Sorrows were sort of in full flight and we thought there's going to be no end to the hits. You know, we were good writers and still are. He would take the tape and listen to it in the car, in the driveway. In the early days, he would just slip me a couple of pound or, you know, a few dollars, and he says, do something, you know, just do something. I love him for that.
1: So, Joe, you're gigging with the King Bees. You mm-hmm. end up playing with a whole lot of other bands. Quite soon afterwards, the decade turns into the 70s and you pick up a saxophone. Where'd that come from?
0: That was kind of just one of those weird things. I just saw it in the window. I think I could do that. Well, I could do that. And I love doo-wop. I was interested in modern jazz. I was interested in architecture. I was still interested in fashion. Like Sonny and Cher, I was making my own gear. 1970, I started playing in a band called Lip and the Double Decker Brothers. I thought I could do that. And I picked it up and I could make a noise. I ended up becoming obsessed by it. And wanting to play. I didn't want to sing anymore. And we're into Captain Beefheart and Frank Zappa and Miles Davis, and we were jamming it all in together. It was incredible on so many different levels. And I was picking up things that down the line blew my mind.
2: Dreamed I was an Eskimo. Frozen wind began to blow.

0: around the place, you're mainly singing, you're playing the sax, and then you come across Stephen Cummings, another very well-known Australian singer, and join a band with him called the Polacco Brothers.
1: Yeah.
0: That doesn't last too long. He goes off to start a band called The Sports, which did very well in this country, and you decide to become a singer in your own band called The Falcons.
1: You know, the story there is that, you know, we played together in the Polacco Brothers and we loved the same thing. We ended up living together and we're going to join this band that had no name. We're Dusty. We're coming in from about 250K away. We played the night before and we're rehearsing with these geezers, right, and they're top end of town. You've got Daddy Cool, you've got Company Game, and you've got the Four Day Riders. John Plough is from Sydney and we love the Four Day Riders. We love Daddy Cool.
2: Well, I saw a crazy chick running down the street. I said, "Ooh, pretty baby, why the ready beach?" She said, "Wow, wow, squirrel, don't you dig a scene? Daddy Cool's a playing on that music machine. Daddy who?
3: Daddy Cool.
2: Daddy who?
3: Daddy

to the rehearsal in the afternoon. And I think it freaked Stephen out. It was everything he wanted. We walk out and I say, oh, this is going to be great, Steve, you know. We've got a band. They've got songs. We can write songs. This will be a kickstart to something new. And he says, oh, Joe, I think I'm going to bow out. I think I want to start something different to that, a little bit less traditional and a little bit more in this time. There was Graham Parker, Elvis Costello. There was that scene happening, early punk. It was pre-punk. Uh-huh. And I said, oh, okay. I said, well, that's a drag. And I said, oh, well, I think I'm going to take this opportunity because I think it's kind of everything that I want, you know. I can play the blues and play the rhythm and blues on the saxophone, which I was really interested in. And so I joined the band, and God bless Ross Wilson, you know, 10 years down the line. He's a big star. He's got Skyhooks. He's producing records. And he said, I'm starting a label. Would you be interested in being the first singer? I'm under contract. I can't sing this song, this Chuck Berry song. Would you be interested in doing it? And I said, yeah. And so we went in the studio and cut Run Rudolph Run. The next thing I know, I had to have a name. It turned out to be JoJo Zed. I'm on counter. And then I needed a band. I think the single was JoJo Zed and his Little Helpers. It was pretty much the felt.

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2: I'm Mark Dransfield. Treasurer Jim Chalmers is defending controversial tax changes included in the federal budget. Labor's broken key election promises by applying a new 30% tax on capital gains and limiting negative gearing to new bills. I'm Mark Dransfield. Treasurer Jim Chalmers is defending controversial tax changes included in the federal budget. Labor's broken key election promises by applying a new 30% tax on capital gains and limiting negative gearing to new bills. Dr. Chalmers has told the National Press Club the reforms are needed to fix a broken system.
3: In the decade to 1999, average house prices and full-time incomes grew around the same rate.
2: Says the budget is an attack on aspiration, and the government has lied to the public.
3: House prices have risen by more than 400% since 1999, more than twice as fast as average full-time earnings.
2: However, opposition leader Angus Taylor says the budget is an attack on aspiration, and the government has lied to the public.
4: A man accused of causing a mass casualty terror attack in Perth is now facing a further six charges. Jason Joseph Michaels faced the Stirling Gardens Magistrates Court via video link this morning. The six additional charges include possession of violent extremist material, a 20-year-old man accused of causing a mass casualty terror attack in Perth is now facing a further six charges. Jason Joseph Michaels faced the Stirling Gardens Magistrates Court via video link this morning. The six additional charges include possession of violent extremist material, child abuse material, objectionable material, and bulletproof clothing. The case has been adjourned for 8 weeks. In January, New South Wales police have now formally identified a body found in the state's central west as Julian Ingram. The discovery brought an end to 4 months of searching for the killer who shot dead three people, including his ex-partner, at Lake Carjeligo in January. A sailor has saved two people stranded at sea in a late-night water rescue on the Gold Coast, Georgina Winter reports.
5: People were found clinging to a kayak after their boat capsized offshore in Southport. The pair had been drifting for nearly an hour in the dark when they were spotted by a passing catamaran. The man on board managed to pull them to safety before water police arrived just after 10 to bring them back to shore. While the man in his 40s and the woman in her 50s were uninjured, they were taken to hospital as a precaution. Georgina Winter reporting.
2: Melbourne's soccer community is rallying around a Year 7 student risky who was rescued from underneath a train at North Melbourne Station. The 12-year-old was trapped after his bag got snagged. He's in a stable condition. Research shows Flinders more than 2 million men aged between 30 and 59 are drinking alcohol at risky levels. Australia's national alcohol guidelines recommend no more than 10 standard drinks a week and no more than 4 on any one day to reduce the risk of harm. Flinders University's Dr. Stefano Zaccanini says there are a number of factors linking middle-aged men to harmful drinking. And in air showbiz, Israel has qualified for the final of this year's Eurovision Song Contest in Vienna. Chants of Stop the Genocide could be heard as the Israeli entrants sang in the first semi-final. Spain, the Netherlands, Iceland, Ireland and Slovenia have all boycotted this year's qualified for the final of this year's Eurovision Song Contest in Vienna. Chants of Stop the Genocide could be heard as the Israeli entrants sang in the first semi-final. Spain, the Netherlands, Iceland, Ireland and Slovenia have all boycotted this year's contest over Israel's war in Gaza. This is Air News. Vacated by Boss yesterday. The place is highly regarded at the Magpies. Collingwood coach Craig McRae has emphatically endorsed one of his assistants to replace Michael Voss at Carlton. Hayden Skipworth is considered among the leading contenders for the Blues role vacated by Boss yesterday. McRae says Skipworth is highly regarded at the Magpies and ready to take the next step in his career.
6: He's not ruling out going for the job after finishing up at Port Adelaide last year.
2: Josh Fraser has led Carlton training today. Turning to NRL and just in, champion Panthers coach Ivan Cleary says he'll move on from the club. Ken Hinckley is not ruling out going for the job after finishing up at Port Adelaide last year. Josh Fraser has led Carlton training today. Turning to NRL and just in, champion Panthers coach Ivan Cleary says he'll move on from the club at the end of next season. Meantime, Queensland great Sam Thaiday is backing bolter Jake Clifford to get the call up to replace the injured Tom Dearden in the Maroon side. Clifford will be up against his two main rivals for the role, Daly Cherry Evans and Sam Walker, when the Cowboys face the Roosters this weekend. And in cricket, Aussie captain Pat Cummins

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2: Your local weather in the Yas Valley for Wednesday, May 13. Partly cloudy today, a little windy for a top of 19 degrees. Down to an overnight low of 8, then a possible shower tomorrow getting up to 18. Friday, partly cloudy and 19. Saturday, partly cloudy, also 19. Today, it's getting up to 18 degrees in Canberra, 17 in Goulburn and 19 in Yas. And that's your local weather update on Yas FM.
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I'll try it. 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Sorry, I'm making all the mistakes under the sun.

proud and quietly independent man. Been raising sheep way out at Congie Station for 40-something years. He's worked the land, and I'd love to share a beer with the bloke from Bendemeer. We'll listen to the cricket on our local ABC. He's a Fergie tractor driver, he's a bushier survivor, he's a poet and he's a real good mate to me. Well, the bloke's as dry as two sticks rubbed together. Nobody tells a yarn quite like he can, 'cause he cares about our people and this country. A humble and self-educated man. Straight-laced and just a little bit old-fashioned. Won't tell jokes near the ladies, God forbid.

from Bendemeer. We'll listen to the cricket on our local ABC. He's a Fergie tractor driver. He's a Bushy, a survivor. He's a poet,

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Those cocoa vines are like a work of art. But his greatest love in life is his dear Annie.

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And I'd love to share a beer with the bloke from Bendemeer. We'll listen to the cricket on our local ABC. He's a Fergie tractor driver, he's a bushy survivor. He's a poet, he's a real good mate to me. He's a poet.

0: Yes, FM 100.3, it's 24 to 4. Haven't been talking, have I? Sorry. Carly Adams, Collier on a Sandstone Ridge, Blake from Bendemy, Michael Clear, Shelley Jones, Band My Angel, Lex Kale, Love Songs and Memories, Anita Ree, Sugar Cane, and Dean Parrott, Ringer's Life. Oh, I can't get anything to work. There you go.
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0: When I say I can't get anything to work, it just means that I can't get my hands to work to move the mouse around, so don't panic anyone. So we're not very mobile today. But anyway, now what have we got coming up? It's 21 to 4. Malcolm Doyle, The Square Dance, Laura Downing, Homie's Waiting Here, Peter Kodo, AM, Wally and the Packhorse. Show Pony Express, The Mighty Murray River.

0: 11 minutes to 4, Yes FM 100.3. You're listening to Trish, and we just heard Wally and the Packhorse with Peter Code, OAM, Laura Downing, Hamie's Waiting Here, Malcolm Doyle, The Square Dance. Shortly we'll have Show Pony Express with The Mighty Murray River, Chris Strofield, but Yulo Queen, Lorraine Pitsner, OAM, One Small Photograph, and probably Jack Graydon driving through the valley to get us through the news. 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

0: Mark Dransfield. The Prime Minister argues he needed to break key election promises so the government can hit its target of 1.2 million new homes. The capital gains tax discount will be reined in and will limit negative gearing deductions to new property purchases. Anthony Albanese says the current system is not lifting housing supply and change is needed.
1: We don't want for the future generation and the current generation of young people to be locked out of the market, and for there to be the development in Australia of a two-tiered society, those that inherit wealth and those who are locked out of having the opportunity to have a roof over your head.
0: But Shadow Treasurer Tim Wilson says the budget could destroy the aspiration for people to do better.
2: And I think they've fundamentally misunderstood the sense of energy, drive and focus that young Australians have. This budget is only going to undermine that, and I think they're going to be held accountable for it. And how can you trust anything they're saying when this is such a bad faith budget?
0: Meantime, National Disability Services CEO Michael Perusco says implementation of NDIS changes in the budget is critical, but the detail is missing.
3: Behind every number, there's a human face. So a person with a profound intellectual disability living with their parents, a child with cerebral palsy, a young person with a spinal cord injury.
0: The man who orchestrated the killing of a rival bikie gang leader south of Perth has been jailed. David Pye offered a former soldier $150,000 to kill Nick Martin at Kwinana Motorplex in 2020. A man's in hospital under police guard after an explosive was used to blow up an ATM in Melbourne's CBD. Police believe three people were involved in the robbery at Queen Victoria Market. Regional home prices are rising faster than capitals as people priced out of the city move to the bush. Gabriel Hodson has more.
4: Data from Cotality shows country dwelling values rose 3.3% in the first 3 months of this year, outpacing the average 1.1% increase across our state capitals. The Real Estate Intelligence Platform says affordability is the main driver, with the results showing regional markets are more resilient in difficult economic times. Selling times are the fastest in WA and Queensland. The slowest selling areas were in or near the south coast of New South Wales. Gabriel Hodson reporting.
0: Meantime, plans for a controversial high-rise development on the Gold Coast have been axed. Chloe Affleck with more.
5: The 91-storey Trump Tower, set to be built in the heart of surfers paradise, was first announced in February, with the billion-dollar deal to become the Trump Organisation's flagship project in Australia. But those plans have now been scrapped just 3 months after a deal was signed between Gold Coast developer Altus Property Group and the Trump Organisation at Mar-a-Lago Resort. The organisation says Altus failed to fulfil its obligations. However, the developer has denied the claims, telling the Australian Financial Review the Trump brand was becoming increasingly toxic in Australia. It comes after a petition to stop the Trump Tower garnered more than 124,000 signatures. Chloe Affleck reporting.
0: And a Dutch hospital has quarantined 12 staff members due to samples from a hantavirus patient being handled without following strict protocols. This is AIR News. First to NRL, and Ivan Cleary has announced he's calling time on his illustrious coaching career at the Penrith Panthers. The four-time premiership winner will step aside for his assistant Peter Wallace at the end of the 2027 NRL season.
6: I feel like it's definitely the right thing for me, my family and also the club. Part of being a coach and a leader is you kind of gain an intuition over many years, and I feel really strongly that this is the right time, for me to step aside.
0: AFL fans will be denied a blockbuster matchup between Collingwood's Darcy Cameron and Sydney's Brodie Grundy on.
6: Yeah, for me to step aside.
0: AFL fans will be denied a blockbuster matchup between Collingwood's Darcy Cameron and Sydney's Brodie Grundy on Friday night. Magpies coach Craig McRae is ruling.

0: challenger for the America's Cup for the first time in more than 25 years, with plans underway for an entry in 2027. Australian Independent Radio News.
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3: Your local weather in the Yass Valley for Wednesday, May 13. Partly cloudy today, a little windy for a top of 19 degrees. Down to an overnight low of 8, then a possible shower tomorrow getting up to 18. Friday, partly cloudy and 19. Saturday, partly cloudy, also 19. Today, it's getting up to 18 degrees in Canberra, 17 in Goulburn and 19 in Yass. And that's your local weather update on Yass FM.
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8: 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You're listening to Trish, still around the 17 degree mark. And you've had the weather once today. That's going to do me before I get my birds all mixed up. So we'll continue on with the music. And here's When the Rain Tumbles Down in July, Lindsay Butler, Laurie Minson, Leave Him in the Long Yard, Brian Letton, Song of Granny Shazza Lee, The Eyes of Radio, Tom Maxwell.

on a jumbuck's back. And there used to be, not long ago, drovers on the track. The country was a bushland, wildlife everywhere. But what used to be's not anymore, not many left to care. On Gunbar Station years ago, but not so long it seems, it took all hands 3 days to muster just one paddy clean. Gun shearers from all over came to take a pen, and still the shed ran 7 weeks till they moved on again.

out where the Mitchell grass once grew. Now on my color telly, there's a black and white replay

0: 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Oh, hit the right button. And that was Where the Mitchell Grass Once Grew, Rick Acheson, Saddleboy, Sharon Hayslip. The Aussie Radio, Tom Maxwell's Song of Granny Chazalee, Leave Him in the Long Yard, Brian Letton, When the Rain Tumbles Down in July, Lindsay Butler and Laurie Minson, 4:30, Yas FM 100.3.
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0: 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Ken Lindsay, Where Country Is, The Old Rusty Bell, Rick and Kathy, Lawson's Ghost, Nick Irby and Country Revival, Lindsay Waddington. 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

As I sat beside the campfire late last evening, my old blue dog, he lay close by, of course. All was quiet except for the bells and hobbles jingling as my horses fed along the watercourse. You know the way a campfire makes you drowsy as you sit alone and gaze into its glow? I must have drifted off and started dreaming. And how I wish that dream was really so. Up to my fireside walked a weary swagman. He said good night and dropped his bluey down. Then from his water bag he filled his billy, and while it boiled he squatted on the ground. He filled his pipe and lit it from the fire, and in the glow his face I plainly saw. A face with lines of care and eyes of sadness, and I wondered where I'd seen that face before. He said his name was Lawson, Henry Lawson, then reached inside his tucker bag for tea, and threw a handful in his battered billy, filled two mugs and handed one to me. He told me that he'd had a spell from tramping, been resting in a place called Paradise. I said I'd never been there, though I'd travelled and seldom ever trod the same track twice. He said he noticed that things had little altered from what they were 100 years ago. He noticed precious water from the Darling still wasted in the ocean far below. He puffed his pipe a while, then mumbled something that sounded like the storm that is to come. He spoke about the drought and desolation, amazed that men of office still are dumb. The curlew screeching overhead awoke me. I stirred the fire and put the billy on. I just remembered then the old sundowner, but when I looked, his swag and he were gone. Was it really Lawson's ghost that came to see me, or just a dream in my subconscious mind? I'll never know the answer to that question until I've left this living world behind. Then I thought about this Lawson, Henry Lawson, and all at once it hit me with a rush. He was the man who made his name immortal and immortalized this country in his verse. He was the poet of the people, common people, and he fought their cause with magic of his pen. And when sad, alone, and destitute he left us, he bore no will to us, his fellow men. Now an afterlife to laud his greatness, a lasting monument that's carved in stone, looks down upon some street where once he wandered, hungry, sad, and worst of all, alone. And from each $10 bill that now is printed, there looks at us his homely, friendly dial. As he leans upon some hallowed bar up yonder, I could almost see him smile, his quiet smile.

still hit the wrong button. Oh dear. Okay, thanks for listening. Karen's in. I'll catch you all Monday if all goes well. We'll have Camel Wheel with Dean Parrott, Grandfather Johnson, and Anita Ree. And not sure whether we'll get the battle with the rain with Ashley cooking. So bye for now.

It's about 5 to 5. It's I didn't even look at the temperature, sorry people. But it's about still around the 17-degree mark, I'd say. Now tell me it's going to play after all that, yes.

0: SFM in
1: I know in Baskin, the federal government has gone on the front foot on its changes to property taxes during question time in Parliament. The government has used the budget to rein in capital gains tax and restrict negative gearing to new builds. The opposition says the policies will do little to make housing more affordable. But Anthony Albanese has told Parliament the changes will help boost supply and lower prices.
2: What I can confirm is, as a direct result, that's there in the budget papers, increase housing supply by at least 30,000. 30,000 as a direct result.
3: Order.
1: New figures show regional property markets are outperforming their city counterparts when it comes to price growth. Cotality data shows internal migration and affordability remain key drivers of demand for property in the regions. Head of research, Jared Berg, says while there is a loss of momentum in price growth, regional markets are more resilient.
4: The trend across the country has been that the regional areas have outperformed the capital cities. Nationally, it was a 3.3% increase for the regions in the past 3 months, whereas the capitals increased by 1.1%.
1: The company behind online education giant Canvas is believed to have paid a multi-million dollar ransom to hackers after a major data breach. More than 120 Australian schools and universities were impacted by the attack, with experts warning student data remains at risk. A Victorian man's been jailed for 9 years for trying to smuggle 22 kilos of cocaine into the country hidden in printers. Australian Border Force officers intercepted 5 printers on their way into the country and found 10 packets of cocaine hidden within the paper trays. The 47-year-old is the third Victorian man to have been jailed over the foiled plot. A huge police raid has unfolded near Geelong as part of an investigation into illegal gun manufacturing. Police, robots, drones and the dog squad have swarmed a house at Lara. A 47-year-old was arrested last month after drugs, a machine gun and 3D-printed firearms were found at a property in the same area. Police have confirmed the latest raid is connected. Former New South Wales Police Commissioner Karen Webb has been named to oversee a review of the Northern Territory's child protection system. She'll work with Northern Territory public servant Greg Shanahan on the review, which has been triggered by the death of a 5-year-old girl at Alice Springs. The reject shop has recalled HTI Playsand after traces of asbestos were found in the product. The family is being told to stop using the sand immediately and return it with proof of purchase for a full refund. Consumer watchdog ACCC is advising parents to check its website for disposal instructions. More than 90% of Australian drivers believe using a mobile phone while behind the wheel is dangerous, but most are still doing it. The National Driving Behaviour Report has found almost one-third of young drivers are checking notifications within minutes of receiving them. This is AIR News. In NRL, Ivan Cleary has opened the door to coach the Blues at State of Origin level. The four-time premiership-winning mentor will finish at the Panthers at the end of 2027, saying it's time for a break. He was asked whether it would be the end of his coaching career.
5: I'm not interested in coaching another NRL club. If someone thought I was worthy of a rep job, I'd consider that probably.
1: Collingwood coach Craig McRae concedes Bobby Hill is not quite there as he presses for an AFL return. Hill has been playing at VFL level after spending time away from the club for personal reasons. McRae says the Norm Smith medalist won't be recalled until he's ready.
6: He's not quite there. Yeah, personally, watching Bobby and looking at his GPS, there's still a level that he's not quite meeting. But again, what's he played? One full game. So we'll give him a bit of time and space around those things. Yeah, obviously not being able to train with the family stuff is important to prepare to play. And we like setting people up to be successful with the way they play.
1: Collingwood has ruled out Darcy Cameron for Friday's clash with Sydney at the SCG. Cameron is battling an ankle injury. Fast bowler Darcy Brown has been dumped from Australia's Women's 2020 World Cup squad. Rory McIlroy has abandoned his practice round ahead of the US PGA Championship due to a toe injury. The NBA playoff, San Antonio has taken a 3-2 series lead over Minnesota. Australian Independent Radio News.
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3: Your local weather in the Yass Valley for Wednesday, May 13. Partly cloudy today, a little windy for a top of 19 degrees. Down to an overnight low of 8, then a possible shower tomorrow getting up to 18. Friday, partly cloudy and 19. Saturday, partly cloudy, also 19. Today, it's getting up to 18 degrees in Canberra, 17 in Goulburn and 19 in Yass. And that's your local weather update on Yass FM.
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1: Well, Karen, I thought Karen was in, but she's not, so I'm going to cross over to her. 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

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My name's Karen. I'm your friendly neighbourhood bibliolady. It's Wednesday afternoon at 10 minutes past five and you are listening to Storylines, the radio show for readers, where bookish culture rules and all things literary are worshipped. 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Welcome to the show. And last Wednesday was our Storylines Readers of Our Region special in conversation with the local children's author and guest director of this year's Canberra Writers Festival's Children and Young Adults Day and a bibliophile. Rowan Williams was our guest. Today's readers are tomorrow's writers and directors of writers' festivals. And if you'd like to catch my conversation with Rowan Williams, please, you can go to yesfm.org, listen again pages if you'd like to catch last week's episode or catch up on other episodes from the Storyline series or just the interviews. Today is the 13th of May 2026. This is the Storylines special, an author's talk in conversation with Australian crime writer Kirsty Manning about her latest book, the second in her Charlie James series, Murder in Paris.

So, whether you are a closet bibliophage, openly bookish, or a common or garden variety bookworm, or yet to fully embrace your bibliophilic tendencies, stick around for Storylines, the radio show for readers. And get some spicy and opinionated commentary of the confessions of a vintage bibliophile of the postmodern era. And that spicy and opinionated commentary, well, it's all my own and totally independent of ESFM, all presenters and all sponsors. Got some feedback? Please let me know on the Storylines on ESFM Facebook page. And or drop me a line at yesfm.org. And if you'd like to become a sponsor of this wonderful radio station, read all about it on our homepage at yesfm.org. And as always, there will be the usual great lineup of songs with literary references and themes for today's show, when I'll be in conversation with Australian crime writer Kirsty Manning about her latest book, Murder in Paris, set in the jazz era in Paris during the interwar years. So here's a little French flavour with a twist for crime fiction. The opening song set. And first up, we've got a bit of nostalgia from that Parisian jazz era with an American expat in Paris, the jazz Cleopatra herself, Josephine Baker, with Paris, Paris, Paris.

And that was our opening song set in preparation for our conversation with Australian crime writer Kirsty Manning. And we had both a French and a crime fiction flavour there with our opening song set. We had Josephine Baker with Paris, Paris, and getting us into the mood of the jazz era of the interwar years in Paris. And Josephine was famous for her risque cabaret acts like her Danse Sauvage. And that time and place is the setting of Murder in Paris, the latest book by my guest today, Kirsty Manning. And Miss Baker was followed by Billy Joel's 1978 release Stiletto from his Grammy-winning sixth studio album, 52nd Street, in case you were wondering. And there's also an Australian crime writer connection with that song. The Scarlet Stiletto is a symbol of the Sisters in Crime organisation. And in the spirit of the International Women's Day 2026 Give to Get Gender Equality campaign towards a mindset of generosity and collaboration, which is aimed to emphasise the power of reciprocity and support for women by women, and anybody else who cares to do that as well. And Storylines is thrilled to promote the not-for-profit organisation supporting women crime writers in Australia, Sisters in Crime, Inc., which has been celebrating women's crime writing since 1991. And here's the info from their website. The plot to celebrate women's crime writing on the page and screen and bring a collective critical eye to the field. The motive to share their collective passion for women's crime writing and their modus operandi to bring together women crime writers and screenwriters, producers, booksellers, publishers, lawyers, judges, police, forensic specialists, librarians, academic and critics, but in the main, readers and viewers, that's us, and also to discuss and analyse books, films and television shows, law and justice issues, new trends and critical issues of the crime genre, and also to explore the contemporary issues at the heart of much crime fiction, as well as discussing its rich history, and to promote the professional development of women crime writers, especially emerging writers, to provide opportunities for networking between writers and publishers and producers, and between writers and their readers and viewers, and also to have fun and lots of it. Hear, hear. And crime does pay for some, and here's where the Scarlet Stiletto comes in. Open to women only is the Sisters in Crime Australia's annual crime short story competition, the Scarlet Stiletto Awards, with a cash prize plus a coveted trophy, a Scarlet Stiletto shoe with a steel stiletto heel plunged into a perspex mount. That sounds like a deadly weapon. And there's also the Davits, the Sisters in Crime Australia's National Awards for the best published crime books by Australian women, named in honour of Ellen Davitt, 1812 to 1879 she lived, and she wrote Australia's first mystery novel, Force and Fraud, in 1865. And the Scarlet Stiletto is it a murder weapon of choice or a killer heel for dangerous women? It's certainly not in the lineup of the usual suspects in the board game Cluedo's cachet of weaponry. Well, not yet anyway. So imagine that. Miss Scarlet skewers Lord Mildew in the pantry with her namesake stiletto. Now there's a Cinderella story with a twist. Forget the glass slipper. Beware the Scarlet Stiletto. And now for some more music. And we're going to have the pick of my guest for tonight. This is her first music pick.
And it is a beautiful day by you too.

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0: And welcome back to Storylines on ESFM 100.3. Joining me now in the studio, I would like to welcome my guest tonight, but leading up to the interview, we had Edith Piaf, La Vie en Rose, to get us in the mood for our author talk today, get us in the mood of Paris in the interwar years. It's an early release of the French icon, Edith Piaf, who started her career in 1935. And before Edith, we had A Beautiful Day by U2, the first music choice of my guest tonight. So, Kirsty, welcome to the show.
1: Hello, thank you for having me.
0: Oh, it's my absolute pleasure. So welcome to Australian crime writer Kirsty Manning, and we are going to be talking about your seventh novel, Murder in Paris, which is the second in the Charlie James series. But first we're going to have a little bio about Kirsty Manning. Kirsty is a country girl from northern New South Wales with a spirit of adventure that has taken her through most of Europe, the USA and parts of Asia. And now Kirsty lives in Victoria and, as well as being a novelist, is a partner in the award-winning Melbourne wine bar, Bellota, and the Prince Wine Store in both Melbourne and Sydney. And in 2017, Kirsty's debut novel, The Midsummer Garden, was published, followed by five more, including the introduction of glamorous and fearless Australian Charlie James in her first Parisian murder mystery, The Paris Mystery, in 2022, which teleported us into Charlie's world of food and wine and fashion, opera and jazz bars. And now the Paris-based Charlie James, investigative journalist and all-round trailblazer, returns in Murder in Paris with more haute couture, opera, bohemian wine bars and extravagant soirees before being led into the sordid underworld. I've read it. It's a page-turner. And Kirsty, my first question, well, I'm discovering your girl, Charlie James, for the first time. Who is she and where does she come from, creatively speaking?

0: Where does your girl Charlie come from?
1: Well, Charlie James, in the novel, she's an Australian journalist that finds herself working for the Times of London, but she's working in the Paris office. And I really wanted a female that had agency, and I thought a journalist is a good way to get her out and about in Paris. And creatively, she comes from a long line of female journalists that were operating in Paris and also Europe at the time, firstly as correspondents during World War One, and then through the 1930s Paris, there was Janet Flaneur, who was an American journalist who was based in Paris, and she wrote for The New Yorker, and she wrote everything from politics and diplomacy to on the opera and fashion, and even wrote about the streetscape of Paris. And she was really sassy and witty and sharp and wise. She was good friends with Gertrude Stein and also Hemingway, and I really wanted to capture her voice on the page.
0: I see. So we've got some amazing correspondents active in World War One, World War Two, that your girl Charlie James has been based on, and what a character she is too. Now, Kirsty, the novel is set in Paris in the summer of 1938, and there's a recently divorced Sydneysider, Charlie James, on a path to reinvention, and a young, recently discovered Edith Piaf turns up to sing at the launch of a fashion boutique, alongside some disturbing news reports about Chancellor Hitler in Germany, and ominous references to his admiration for Wagner, and there's also speculation about the political persuasions of the Duke and Duchess of Windsor, and that sets the mood and denotes the political landscape of times in the book. And the main characters are referred to as clever outsiders seeking creativity and adventure in Paris, and the literary history of those interwar years in Paris. They certainly, your characters are in good company with that pursuit. And I was wondering, before writing Murder in Paris or The Paris Mystery, did you know much about Paris between the wars?
1: I had stumbled across it a bit. I've set a number of my books in Paris or partly in Paris. So I'd done a lot of research, you know, during the war, before the war, and I guess reading the memoirs across the 1920s, 1930s, you start to pick up a lot. My last The French Gift started out, and she had one of the characters, Elsie de Wolf, there. And they used to have these wild parties where they'd go and treasure hunt through Paris and, you know, fill up the pool, drain the pool and fill it up with crude champagne. It was just an outrageous time. And, you know, in the 1930s, that industrialist age, there was a lot of wealth in Paris. They were kind of giddy and dizzy with fashion and frippery and rebuilding the city, you know, and no one really, except for Churchill, Winston Churchill, who nobody was paying much heed to at the time. He was going around saying the Germans were rearming and, you know, the Windsors were circulating in Paris society. They'd been shunned from England. They're in Paris, and I really like to play with that space between between the wars, because it's delightful and whimsical and almost fantastical, but the reader knows, of course, the darkness that lies on the horizon. They know the years that are to come in the 40s and, you know, the late 30s. They know the tide is turning. But the characters, of course, do not. So that's a lovely space to play as a writer.
0: Well, it's certainly a fascinating era in history and in literature as well, with the lost generation of authors really turning the tide of literature, Western literature. We had, of course, Joyce and Beckett and Hemingway and Fitzgeralds and Gloria Steinem and many others that were expats in Paris during that time as well, after the First World War. And, well, back in March, I paid homage to the influence of French literature to mark International Francophone Day. So anybody listening, you can catch that French literature episode on Yes FM Listen Again pages. Now, Kirsty, a couple of weeks ago, I also dedicated an episode of Storylines to crime fiction, and well, you can listen to that on the Listen Again pages too, if you'd like. And I love the genre, but what drew you to crime fiction?
1: I read a lot of crime. I think, I think over the years people's tastes have veered in the bookshops towards crime, and mm-hmm. also, you know, on what we watch on streaming shows, there's a lot of crime and true crime. And I think it's a genre that really, it's a safe space for viewers and it's a safe space for readers, because I think in a chaotic world, there's something satisfying about tic-tacking the clues together and trying to put together the elements of the story and trying to work out how things will unfold. And with my particular foray, my first book was The Paris Mystery. I mm-hmm. was more interested in an Agatha Christie style book. I was also a big fan, am also a big fan of the late Kerry Greenwood, the Franny Fisher series. So I wanted sort of a more decadent, glamorous, cozy crime, I guess they call them in America, but less about the gore and the trauma, but more about the whodunit and the characters and the motivation. So I wanted us to kind of dance through the world the way Franny Fisher does in the 1920s and the way Agatha Christie's characters do. And it's really about figuring out why people think the way they do and what motivates them and how they grow as people during the course of the story, and really how you put together the jigsaw of clues. That's the kind of crime book I wanted to write, and my Charlie James series of The Paris Mystery and now Murder in Paris is much more like a delightful, whimsical romp rather than a hardcore crime book, I would say.
0: Yeah. Well, it's certainly enjoyable to read, and the page turner, and you take us back to Paris during those interwar years. So convincingly, it's lovely to be there. And Kirsty, at the top of the show, I did a bit of a profile on as part of my commitment to the International Women's Day campaign, Give to Get Gender Equality. I often profile not-for-profit organisations or people be part of Women Supporting Women. And I profiled the Australian organisation supporting Australian women crime writers, the Sisters in Crime, which I believe you are a member. So can you tell us a little bit about that?
1: Well, Sisters in Crime, they are a force based in Melbourne, really, mm-hmm. and they, the organisers, are simply mad about crime books. And so they order... I guess they organise get-togethers and dinners and a series of events with speakers throughout the year and panels for interested readers. So it's not a one-off thing. It goes right through the year, and then they have an award ceremony once a year called the Scarlet Stiletto. And everyone from Jane Harper to Sarah Bailey has won, I think, and also Sally Hepworth. It's a very coveted crime book award, and they really advocate you know, female writers and crime writers especially, and they're very generous, and Carmel Shoot is the, I guess, the head instigator of it all, and she's been doing it for years, and she does a brilliant job.
0: Well, it's certainly a great organisation, and I found a song to dedicate to the Sisters in Crime and their Scarlet Stiletto Awards. I dug up Billy Joel's song Stiletto from the 1970s, which just fits it very well. So if you want to know what I mean, have a listen to Billy Joel's Stiletto. And I think the song was written for the Sisters in Crime. It's a great little,
1: fantastic,
0: a great little anthem for them. Now, Kirsty, I detected a very strong feminist and feminine theme, of course, to the novel. Is that accurate?
1: It is. I mean, I think it's, you know, I think it is just who I am and the women I see around me and mm-hmm. my daughter. They're all very much hardworking, really well-meaning women, and I think that's who I want to represent on the page, even though it's the 1930s. I think they had to fight a lot harder. I think it would be remiss of me not to kind of dwell upon how difficult it would have been to work in a newsroom at the time. Charlie James, not only is she Australian in a French newsroom, which at the best of times, even in today's time, would set you back a step or two, but in that time in the newspapers, they also had a section of the newspaper, the women's pages, and women, female journalists were assigned to quite literally to the women's pages, and it was generally accepted that you would work until you were married, and then once you were married you would not work in journalism, something as unseemly as journalism. But Charlie James has not only traversed the world to land in Paris, but she, by the time we see her in The Murder in Paris, she's already got one very substantial story under her belt in the Paris mystery. Mm-hmm. So she's not a newbie in Paris. She's a little smarter. She's a little wiser. She knows her way around the back streets and in society, I should add. And she's much better dressed. But still, when she finds herself back in the newsroom, she is still really has to fight for the key stories and the features. And it seems to be twice as hard for her to be given the lead on a homicide or a feature. So, and I think those questions of equal work for equal pay and, you know, sometimes having to work much harder for a similar role that, I mean, contemporary readers would identify with that. Unfortunately, it's not something that's been resolved entirely in the workplace.
0: No, well, that's something that, like you say, we're still living with, and it reminds me that one of the benefits of reading is that it expands your vocabulary, and every new book, I hope, to others, it does to me, brings a new word. And for me, with Murder in Paris, the new word was chutzpah, to describe an insight into the criminal mind, which chutzpah is an extreme self-confidence or audacity. And that also describes the attitude of Charlie's male colleagues and their entitlement to sometimes poach her assignments and leads into the story at hand. So thank you very much for teaching me that new word.
1: Oh, pleasure. It's a fun to dabble with language, of course, when you're writing.
0: Yeah, well, I'm going to try and put that one into the conversation as much as possible. It's a great word and very descriptive. And as you created Charlie's world, Kirsty, how did your main characters surprise you?
1: I think my main characters. So Charlie James has, she's a journalist, and then her best friend is Violet Carthage, who is ostensibly on the front desk of the Times, but she moonlights as a fashion stylist and creative director, I guess, for one of the top fashion houses mm-hmm. in Paris. And I think what really surprised me was the deepening of their relationships and also, you know, the willingness of Charlie to embrace. I wasn't sure how far Charlie would go. Mm-hmm. She was a pretty no-nonsense, sensibly dressed girl, when she arrived in Paris. But she really took to fashion like a duck to water. And I think what I've delighted in is really watching her put on a fabulous dress and do her hair and makeup and really as part of embracing the Parisian social set, really, she really looked the part, and that's been delightful for me.
0: Mm. Yeah, there is a lot of descriptions discussions about fashion in the novel. How important was it to link what there's also a lot of that feminist aspect and the female friendship and self-agency. What was the link you were trying to make there by with how much you showcase the fashion and the love of fashion by your two main characters, the two friends, Charlie and Violet?
1: Yeah, well, I think especially in the 1930s, you know, the House of Dior, Chanel, these couture houses were really establishing themselves, and they had a significant clientele. And so it's easy to dismiss fashion. There's that that central line in the original Devil Wears Prada where it says the colour that you're wearing was decided in this room, you know, in Vogue several years ago. You know, Meryl Streep has that infamous line, and we've got Devil Wears Prada back out in the screens now. And I think it's easy to dismiss fashion as superficial, but especially in Paris, we have to remember it is a central component of the economy. It employs a lot of people. A lot of people buy it. It really makes the world go round in a certain sector in France. And I think to dismiss it as anything less than a significant industry is to really undersell it. And then I think the second point you touched on is female friendship. Well, I think the relationship between Violet and Charlie is, I think that's a reflection of the friendships in my own life. And I hope many women recognize that power of female friendship where they celebrate you and walk alongside you in your career, and they really carry you not only in the times where you stumble and fall but also celebrate you in the good times. So
0: And that's the strengths that they give each other, Charlie and Violet, and like you say, hopefully they're the strengths and the characteristics of the female friendships we have in our own lives. So that's something to be celebrated, the friendship between Charlie and Violet. Yes, go ahead.
1: And Violet has a wicked sense of humour, so it was really delightful to write her voice. She brings a lot of fun to the page. She brings a hardcore fashion, but she brings a lot of joy and a lot of sass. And so she's a different to Charlie's more cautious, really curious voice. It's a contrast, as often good friendships are.
0: And one of my favourite scenes in the book is when well, no spoilers, but one of my favourite scenes in the book is when Charlie and Violet are enjoying a quiet little drink together over a glass of champagne called Belle Epoque. And with the reference to the beautiful age in Europe, especially in France, and which was in the late 19th and early 20th centuries. And that was the time of the Art Nouveau, and the Eiffel Tower was constructed, and there were automobiles and cinema. And there was that particular Parisian atmosphere of peace and prosperity and optimism. And there was technological advancement and the rumblings of feminism. Are starting around that time, and there's the rise of the dining lifestyle and cafe culture and lots of dedicated followers of fashion and art. So I really enjoyed how you took me on a little journey just by that little injection of what Charlie and Violet's friendship conjures up and what it means, you know, the character of their friendship just by their glass of Belle Epoque. I just thought that you did that so beautifully. It just took me into that beautiful era, and these beautiful, strong, independent women were now the next generation on from that Belle Epoque. So I just love the references you bring in to the book, like that, that just take us on little journeys about the, you know, what's about to come and what's gone before 1938 and how we got to that place. So,
1: thank you.
0: You're welcome. I really enjoyed that.
1: Yeah, delightful.
0: And Lady Ashworth, I can't help loving her. She's very endearing, and with the belief that women should support women, and she's certainly in a strong position to do that, and she does just that. And she's very worldly, and she's led such an interesting life. Is she based on anyone in particular, Kirsty?
1: She is based, you know, on a mixture of characters at that time, but certainly Elsie de Wolfe, who was a famous society person, and there was a number of other people in that time. There was a interior designer that spent a lot of time and made a fortune, really, selling French antiques to the Vanderbilts and the industrialists back in New York. They kind of traversed the Atlantic selling, you know, selling the spoils of chateaus that were overhauled in the Revolution. But they gave a lot back. I mean, they funded hospitals and schools and all sorts of things. They were really part of the reconstruction of Paris after the war, so the Great War I'm talking about, the First World War. And they stayed there through the war and supported the city that had given them so much. So she's a, I guess, a conglomeration of a number of really strong expat characters that were based in Paris at that time. And she and, you know, there was a woman who was very much married to a British diplomat. They kept separate apartments in Paris, and then they had this great party house out at Versailles, right beside the Versailles Palace. You know, this mansion where they threw masquerade balls and... so yes, there's a number of people, no one specifically, but it's a conglomeration of many.
0: Well, she's certainly an interesting character. And Kirsty, we are going to take a little break now for the 6 o'clock news.
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3: I'm Alan Baskin. Farmers are describing the federal budget as a mixed bag for the agriculture sector. They're exempt from changes to the capital gains tax discount and taxes on family trusts. The National Farmers Federation says the move eases the burden of handing farms over to the next generation. But President Hamish McIntyre says a lot has been left on the table.
4: We are in a situation where we've been advocating strongly for the importance of nation-building industry and infrastructure like the inland rail that obviously has been put on hold now and is very frustrating.
3: The tourism industry is raising concerns the federal government will hamper Australian travellers and international visitors. The Albanese government will increase the amount it charges people who depart Australia. The passenger movement charge will rise to $80, up from $70. Tourism and Transport Forum Chief Executive Marky Osmond says there is little evidence the increase will go back to the industry.
5: There needs to be that willingness to spend something. You know, you can't just keep looking at the tourism industry as a bit of a fluffy nice to have. It's not a fluffy nice to have. It supports regional communities throughout Australia.
3: The man who orchestrated the killing of a rival bikie gang leader in Western Australia has been jailed for more than three decades. David Pye offered a former soldier $150,000 to kill Nick Martin at Kwinana Motorplex in 2020. Pye was found guilty of five other offences, including attempting to arrange the murders of two other people. The 43-year-old has been given a life sentence and won't be eligible for parole until he served 34 years. A large property near Geelong in Victoria has been raided over a drug trafficking investigation. Christy Cooper has the story.
6: Specialist police using robots and drones have raided a property in Lara near Geelong. Witnesses watched as heavily armed officers moved in.
7: We've got cops everywhere in the street. They've just taken some sort of robot out of their car. There's a drone in the sky.
6: Neighbours say there's been a steady stream of vehicles coming and going from the property at all hours since renters moved in 2 years ago.
7: They've got a lot of shed on the property. They've always got cars coming in and out and trailers.
6: Police have been tight-lipped over the details, other than to say it's part of an investigation into drug trafficking, confirming there's no ongoing risk to the public.
3: Drivers are again being encouraged to put down their phones while behind the wheel, with bad behaviour continuing on the roads. Mark Dransfield reports.
8: The latest National Driving Behaviour Report has found almost a third of young drivers are checking notifications within minutes of receiving them and also checking their phones at red lights. But Road Safety Week founder Peter Fraser says it's not just drivers who play a role in reducing distractions.
9: As passengers, we can play a very active part in improving road safety outcomes by actually talking to the driver and saying, get off your phone if they're touching it or using it.
3: And to the Australian share market, the All Ords has closed down 28 points at 8880, and one Australian dollar was buying 72.4 US cents. This is Air News. Australia is set to have a challenger for the America's Cup for the first time in more than 25 years, with plans underway to enter next year's edition. The 2027 Cup will be 44 years since Australia 2's famous victory to break the New York Yacht Club's 132-year winning streak. Member of that team, John Longley, says the country has continued to produce sailing talent since then.
10: Although we haven't sailed for 25 years, we have had sailors right through it. Many of the boats that have won have had Australians on board. So even though that we haven't had the financial backing or have an Australian challenge, there's been Australians right at the top end of it.
3: NRL coaching great Ivan Cleary has announced he will depart the Penrith Panthers at the end of next season. Cleary says he's not interested in coaching another club and has left open the idea of coaching New South Wales in State of Origin. Collingwood coach Craig McRae concedes Bobby Hill is not quite there as he presses for an AFL return. Hill has been playing at VFL level after spending time away from the club for personal reasons. Australia has named a 15-player squad for the 2020 World Cup, with fast bowler Darcy Brown a notable omission. Australian Independent Radio News.
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12: Your local weather in the Yass Valley for Wednesday, May 13. Partly cloudy today, a little windy for a top of 19 degrees. down to an overnight low of 8, then a possible shower tomorrow getting up to 18. Friday, partly cloudy and 19. Saturday, partly cloudy, also 19. Today, it's getting up to 18 degrees in Canberra, 17 in Goulburn and 19 in Yass. And that's your local weather update on Yass FM.
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0: or Beautiful Day by U2. Why that one?
1: Just because, you know, ever since it first came out, it has always, you know, it just, I find it uplifting to listen to.
0: Mm-hmm.
1: It's just for obvious reasons. It's a song about a beautiful day. It's got a great beat. And I am a big fan, big long-time fan of U2.
0: Mm-hmm. It's certainly, it is a great song. And back to Murder in Paris. It's not just, well, I found that it's not just an historical murder mystery, but it also touches on justice and injustice around crimes against women and relating to the sexist and dismissive attitudes of law enforcement agencies and the media when it comes to investigating and reporting on crimes committed or suspected of being committed against women, and how it's not taken seriously or prioritised. And there's the reference in the novel to the opera Bluebeard and Ariane to get into the vibe around that concept of crimes against women, that immutable, that ubiquitous issue. So tell us about the motivation behind that, by having that in the novel.
1: Look, it was a bit of, you know, it was having the Bluebeard opera in there is a good way of alluding to, I guess, the themes of it without banging the reader over the head. And what I, what Charlie James comes up against is that complacency from the police force about a missing woman. Maisie Bell, who is a young American heiress, she has the world at her feet, she's just finished uni, and there's a good dose of victim blaming in I guess the contempt and the disinterest in the police that she's kind of gone away, she's probably fallen in love. That's what people, young tourists, come to do in Paris. And I just, without giving too much away, I just think that sense of, you know, what women wear, their behaviour, where they go, that the activity, that burden of proof really lies with the victim rather than, you know, against the perpetrators. So I wanted to touch on that. And I feel like from 1930 to today, it is incredibly difficult to prove these cases because the justice system is very much against you. I think even in Australia, I think there's 2% convictions. So I wanted to show, you can write about that. It doesn't have to be 1930s Paris. It could be 2026 Australia to be shouldering that burden of proof and that sense of that you are somehow to blame for that. I mean, I'm just watching Margot's Got Money Troubles at the moment, a fabulous adaptation from a novel, and it very much touches on you know, that judgment she has for the choices she's making to support her baby. And, you know, that I feel like that judgment on women's lives and women's bodies is just as relevant in 2026 as it was in 1930s Paris.
0: Yes, it is. Certainly is. And it's an ongoing challenge. And Kirsty, this is your seventh book. And is there an underlying theme that permeates your oeuvre?
1: Look, I don't. Somebody asked me this, I think, with my last book, and they're all very different. I mean, some of them I've written, certainly a number set in the war. This is between the war. I'm working on a contemporary book. But I think all of my books strive towards hope. I'd say that would be the theme. It's like, how can I being the character, the point of view, the book is set in this case, Charlie James, you know, how can I how can I find my way in the world? What is my

0: purpose, and, you know, despite, you know, some pretty terrible things happening, how can I make this right? How can I find hope and joy? And I think that's what people do every day. So I would say my books, while not really closely linked thematically, they would certainly be linked with that kind of dichotomy between trauma and hope and joy, and how you balance that, and how you seek it and head towards that. And certainly Charlie James does that.
1: Yes, she's starting her new life in Paris, and how with the adventure she gets up to. I'd like to talk a little bit about your writing process and what were some of the challenges while writing Murder in Paris that you encountered, Kirsty?
0: Well, I mean, every book starts with a blank page, so that in itself is a challenge. You have an idea of the story, and certainly the bones of this story were presented to me in a Janet Flaneur's column, reporting on a particular court case. And for me, the challenge was how not to hang the whole book on this specific court case, because I really didn't want to mimic something that had happened in real life. So that was my launching point. Mm-hmm. And then the challenge was, what characters am I going to have, what the motivations are. And I really wanted Charlie to step outside Paris for a couple of beats. Mm-hmm. I wanted her to take a lover in this book. Mm-hmm. So the challenge was who is going to be worthy of Charlie James. So you know, it presented a number of challenges, and they, you know, as each hurdle and twist came up, I was able to kind of meet it head on and kind of nut out what the key turning points in the book were, what my key characters were, and, you know, kind of get a good idea of who this love interest was going to be, and how Charlie James was going to respond to that, whether she was going to take the lead or he was, but I guess readers will just have to wait and see.
1: Well, you have that to, regard. That's right. If you're intrigued, well, read the book, because it's well worth it to find out the answers to those questions. And Kirsty, do you look forward or do you dread? Do you look forward to or do you dread the revision process?
0: I really quite enjoy it, because by the time my book has gone off to the editor and they come back with the structural notes, it's been a few months. So you've had time away from the book. I've invariably started thinking about my next book, or I'm promoting a book, as I am now. So I'm doing revisions on not one but two books at the moment, and while I'm promoting Murder in Paris. So there's always a lot going on behind the scenes, but I don't dread it. I kind of have that nauseous moment that I hope the editors like it, but I'm seven books in now, so I'm pretty sure when I send it in that it's of a basic standard that is acceptable. And I really look forward to their take on what more they need to see on the page, because I guess the gap between me and the editors is I know Charlie, I know what her motivation is, I know what she's thinking or why she took certain steps to do things. And it's the editor's job to point out sometimes we need a bit more of that on the page. We need to see Charlie in the motion. We need to see her thought process. We need more of Charlie's motivation. So, and while I can, I feel like I know Charlie really well, and I know all that, sometimes I realise I haven't put it entirely down on the page. So editors are really good at pointing out, maybe we need a bit more about what she's thinking right now. How would she respond to this circumstance? What's she thinking when she sees this, you know, body or this party or this dress? Can you tell us how she reacts? So it's that kind of stuff.
1: And it's very interesting how she does do all that. Kirsty, what is the best piece of writing advice, would you say, that you've received?
0: It's a very simple one and very complex at the same time. It's keep writing. Mm-hmm. So I think it is, and I have spoken at so many writers' festivals and learn to write events and courses now. And, you know, it's pretty easy to come up with a great idea. It's one thing to come up with a golden kind of idea for a novel. It's another thing to plot that out so it actually becomes a novel. Mm-hmm. And then to put it, when you start putting it on the page, sometimes your voice doesn't sound like, or the novel doesn't appear on the page exactly as you imagined it. And I think, you know, it's quite common, certainly in the early days, for your writing, you know, to be raw. It's not perfect. It's by no means a perfect process, but I feel like it very much is a craft. And if you keep going and you keep honing your words and keep editing and getting up the next day and writing 1,000 words or 2,000 words or 500 words, whatever your capacity is at the time, it might be 250 words, but and you get up and you polish it the next day, I feel like you'll get very, you'll get a lot of satisfaction as you continue, because your work will get better. It really will. It's a craft, and like running or swimming or, you know, anything else you practice, any other discipline, mathematics, the more you practice it, the better you get. And writing is very much like that.
1: Yes, you build your writing muscles.
0: Yeah.
1: And you take us to some beautiful places in Paris when you are flexing your writing muscles, Kirsty. And your latest book, as we've been discussing, is set in Paris, and so is the previous one. What do you love about the setting of your books, of your Paris books anyway?
0: Well, I love Paris. I think it's a city that really wears its history on its sleeve. You know, the cobblestone streets, the Haussmann buildings, the Eiffel Tower. It's all there, the Arc de Triomphe, the Galeries Lafayette. You can walk the same streets and go into the same stores that Charlie James did in the 1930s. So I think that's quite extraordinary. There's not a lot of, you know, the skyscrapers are all outside Paris. They've really protected the city, so to speak. But the 1930s, I really looked at a lot of photographs and I read a lot of memoirs. And as I said, it was a time of outrageous decadence. The fashion pages from the magazines at that time are really informative. So you can build up a clear picture without even going anywhere. I mean, I can't travel back in time to the 1930s, but there's a lot of archival material online. And I can look at what people were wearing, where they were shopping, what they were eating. And, you know, that's what the internet is really useful for now. I mean, I don't know how historical fiction writers did it in the past, but now it's all very accessible.
1: The age of information is quite exciting, overwhelming at times, but quite exciting too.
0: Yes.
1: I ask all the guests this next one, Kirsty. What do you like to read?
0: Look, I read very widely. I read, as you imagine, a lot of memoir. I read a lot of political books. I'm reading Sarah Bailey's latest novel, a crime book called Click. She's an Australian writer based in Melbourne. She's also published by the same publisher as me. It's not a spook for her. She is a friend of mine.
1: I've tried to talk her into coming on the show. Maybe you could put a good word in for me.
0: Oh, yeah. She's She's terrific. So all of Sarah Bailey's books are great. Jane Harper, Sally Hepworth, Jane Cockrum, Lisa Ireland. They're all great writers and good friends. So I'm fortunate that my friends put out a lot of books, and then I read a lot of try and read what's coming out overseas in the newest fiction. My publishers, my overseas publishers, send me a lot of books. And I get asked to blurb a lot of books now too, which is great delight for upcoming writers. So I'll often read manuscripts that are in progress or people that have started writing. So it's a mix of things. Yeah. Mm. And I'm reading a lot of, I'm reading Joan Didion's book on grief, which has been interesting as well. So I think, you know, I'm reading a mix of things. At any given time, across a mix of tones.
1: Well, of course, you know, today's readers are tomorrow's writers. So, reading and writing, often writers are obviously very well read, very widely read, and read a lot for pleasure and reap the benefits of regular reading, as everybody should.
0: Yes.
1: And Kirsty, if you were to write a different genre than the crime fiction one that we've been discussing this evening, what would it be?
0: Well, I can tell you what it would be because I've just done it. It would be I've written my next historical fiction, which will be set in Marrakech.
1: Okay.
0: And then after that I have a rom-com, a contemporary rom-com.
1: I see. Well, there's a lot to look forward to there. And does that involve more from Charlie James?
0: There will be more Charlie James books in the years ahead. There are two more concepts in development. There's a great mystery at the heart of it, and I'm really pleased because the Cartier Jewellery exhibition is coming to Melbourne. I saw it in Canberra, but it's on its way to Melbourne, and that will be great to revisit, and that's a bit of a clue as to what might be in store for Charlie James next.
1: Oh, well, I'm looking forward to your next Charlie James, and I'm going to delve into the first Charlie James now. As I said, I've just meeting Charlie James for the first time with Murder in Paris, and well, I'm captivated. So I can't wait I can't wait to see what she did before and what she's going to do next.
0: Well, Murder in Paris has a lovely new cover, and any listeners tonight, I just want to reassure them you don't have to have read The Paris Mystery to read Murder in Paris, but you're certainly welcome to go back and read it. I think they've reissued both books, so you can pick them up as a duo at your nearest bookshop online.
1: Yes, yeah. I recommend it. And Kirsty, as we start to wind down, your second musical choice is Free by Rudy Mental and Emily Sondé. Why that one?
0: I actually listened to this nonstop when I was starting to write The Paris Mystery, and I put it on again in Murder in Paris. And the reason I chose it is because it is literally that. It's freeing. I feel my body loosens up. I really relax. And it just really, it always makes me relax. It makes my body loosen, and it kind of gets my creative juices flowing, so to speak. So I always do it when I'm on a walk and about to start work. It's become a bit of an anthem for me.
1: Wonderful. Well, I'm going to play that one for everybody to hear, the winding down song for Kirsty Manning as she writes Free by Rudy Mentor and Emily Sondé will be coming up next. So, Kirsty Manning, thank you so much for joining me this evening on Storylines. I have thoroughly enjoyed discussing your seventh and latest novel, The Murder Mystery, Murder in Paris, the second in the Charlie James series.
0: Oh, thank you. It's been great to be on, and I hope everyone enjoys a little bit of Rudimental, and I hope they really enjoy Murder in Paris and the Paris Mystery.
1: Oh, I'm sure they will, as much as I have. So good night, Kirsty.
0: Good night.

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0: And there's a little bit of jazz, some French jazz from the golden era, the 1930s to the 1950s, that was. And that had a blend of cabaret style and chanson with American swing and hot jazz influences. Edith Piaf earlier with La Vie en Rose from 1946. And Edith Piaf was discovered in 1935. And just then we had Belgian-born French jazz guitarist and composer Django Reinhardt with Montmartre, just one of the Paris landmarks in the latest novel by our guest, Kirsty Mannings, Murder in Paris, the second in the Charlie James series. And both Edith and Django are icons from the Parisian jazz era, which was in the interwar years when the novel Murder in Paris is set. And that novel is the continuation of the interwar adventures of Paris-based international woman of mystery Charlie James from Sydney. And it's the second in the Charlie James series following a Paris mystery. And I'm looking forward to the next Charlie James mystery. And what is it about crime fiction? Why are we dying to know who done it, how done it, and why done it? Well, it's for the thrilling, safe, and intellectually stimulating experience the genre provides. And it's that heavy blend of escapism and intellectual challenge. And the Storylines crime fiction episode goes into depth about this. And you can listen to the crime fiction episode and others in the Storyline series on yesfm.org listener game pages. But here's a little brief recap on why I think we like the crime fiction genre. And because crime fiction, it focuses on the commission and the investigation and resolution of a crime, typically murder, featuring a protagonist, a detective or an amateur, who uncovers the truth. And we get to live vicariously through them. And we can explore themes of order versus chaos and morality and social justice, and we get engaged with the clues and the suspense and the red herrings that are strewn throughout the ingenious plots. Yes, we certainly have a lot to thank Agatha Christie for, one of the queens of crime fiction, who created two of the most famous detectives in fiction, Jane Marple and Hercule Poirot. But Australia has a distinguished history of crime writing as well. Australia's first mystery novel was, I mentioned earlier, Force and Fraud, published in 1865 by Ellen Davitt, who lived from 1812 to 1879. And she is honoured by the Davitts, the Sisters in Crime, National Awards for the best published crime books by Australian women. And the best-selling crime novel of the 19th century was Fergus Hume's 1886 novel, set in Melbourne, The Mystery of the Hansom Cab. And Miss Marple and Monsieur Poirot are both products of the respective wars that they endured. Miss Marple from World War I, and her career spanned the interwar years. And Monsieur Poirot from World War II was a Belgian refugee in post-World War II London. And we have a glimpse of another woman detective, an Australian in Paris, in the interwar years, on the eve of World War II. Of course, we know what's coming, but the characters do not. And the setting of Kirsty Mannings' latest Charlie James mystery and the intriguing murder is the intriguing Murder in Paris, her latest and seventh novel. And I'm discovering Charlie James, as I said, for the first time. And in this Kirsty Mannings' second Charlie James novel, and I hope there is a third on the way very soon. Kirsty has assured us that it is on the drawing board. And I'd like to add a little appeal on behalf of authors. And if you've enjoyed a book, please give a review. And it doesn't take very long to do. It doesn't have to be long or detailed. Just a few words will suffice, but it means so much to an author. And it encourages them to keep going and lets them know that there are people out there who enjoy their work and that it is all worthwhile. So please give your author the author of your favourite books or something you've enjoyed recently, drop them a little line, give them a little review and say thank you. And now it's time for some bookish news. What is going on? Well, the Yass Valley Library in the Craig O'Mill precinct is officially open for business. So please go and visit your local library in the new location in the Craig O'Mill precinct. The Sydney Writers' Festival will be at the Tuggeranong Arts Centre on Thursday the 21st of May until Sunday the 24th of May. The Writers' Festival will be live streaming to the Tuggeranong Arts Centre with its headline events featuring some of the world's finest writers and thinkers. So enjoy complimentary tea and coffee in the space between sessions and have a chat with other book lovers. Visit the Tuggeranong Arts Centre website to view live stream program and uncover your new favourite author. And a reminder, please have your say for the next national culture policy. The Australian government is developing a new national cultural policy to shape the future direction of the creative and cultural sector, and public consultation is now open. And this is a valuable opportunity for writers, readers and the broader literary sector to make their voices heard. And consultation closes on Sunday the 24th of May at 11:59 p.m. Australian Standard Time. And you can listen again to the Storylines Tune Up and Improve episode for a comprehensive report on the progress of the current National Cultural Policy Revive, A Place for Every Story and A Story for Every Place. And learn more about the group submissions for Australia Reads as well, wanting the government to spend more on national reading campaigns and more to promote reading. And Marion advises that the Finding Beauty Poetry Prize for Emerging Poets is open for entries. The 2026 theme of the Finding Beauty Poetry Prize is In Human Interaction, and entries for the Finding Beauty Poetry Prize will close on Monday the 18th of May at 11:59 p.m. And there is a local bookish event, the launch of the latest by local poet Jane Baker, Eclectica, will be launched on Saturday the 23rd of May between 2 and 4 p.m. at the Len Waters Room on Glebe Street, near Linton Complex, and light refreshments are available for that one. And so that's it in the bookish news.
1: G'day, this is Trish. Join me Wednesday, 3 to 5 for Mixed Grill. What's Mixed Grill? It could be comedy, it could be musicals, it could be jazz, it could be blues, it could hear country, you could hear easy listening, poetry, anything and everything. Wednesday 3 to 5 here.

And a little bit of more French jazz there, reminding us of our author's talk tonight with Australian crime writer Kirsty Manning, speaking about her latest book, Murder in Paris, set between the wars in Paris during those interwar years when the jazz era was at its peak. And that was Chantal Chambalon with a French classic, La Mer, made famous in 1945, actually, by Charles Trenon, who was inspired to write that song whilst staring into a beautiful lagoon in the south of France. And tonight, just a reminder, in case you had forgotten tonight, the 2026 Stella Prize winners will be announced by former Governor General of Australia, Dame Quentin Bryce, herself an author of her autobiography, which was released this year. And you can listen in to the live stream between 6:30 and 7:30 p.m. Australian Eastern Standard Time on youtube.com at the Stella Prize streams. Very excited for my pick for the fiction prize, Tasma Walton. I am Nanet Garouk. So I'll be able to find out after the show when I get home, did Tasma win the prize? If not, who did? And tomorrow in the UK, the winners of the Women's Prize for Fiction and Non-Fiction will be announced, and this year's chair of judges for the prestigious Women's Prize for Fiction is former Australian Prime Minister Julia Gillard. So we have some impressive Australian women who have been leaders of our country involved in some prestigious literary prizes for women. How fitting is that? Very proud of those ladies. And whether it's fiction or non-fiction, crime fiction, short stories, poetry or novels, autobiographies or graphic novels that ignite your desire to pick up something to read, beware. Reading will improve your health and well-being, but seriously damage your ignorance. And that is great for your health and for a healthy democracy. And we all benefit from that. And in the words of Ray Bradbury, author of the 1953 dystopian novel Fahrenheit 451, take heed. You don't have to burn books to destroy a culture. Just get people to stop reading them. And whatever you do, please don't stop reading. Read for joy. Read for the thrill of it. Read for education. Read for resistance. Read banned books. Read books by marginalised authors. Read about experiences that differ from your own. Read for well-being and connection. Read between the lines. And if there is a book you would like to read but it hasn't yet been written, then you must write it. We need writers and poets and realists producing works of art for humanity, not just as market commodities, but we need independent publishers and book vendors to get this art into our hands. Art over profits. Artists, well, they deserve to get their fair share of the proceeds, of course. But the true reward of art is not profits but freedom. Make sure you have your say in the public consultation for the creation of our new cultural policy. And in the meantime, just keep reading and rereading and keep listening too. Listen again to this episode and other Storylines episodes, including the French literature and the crime fiction episodes, at Yes FM Listen Again. And remember, there are a million stories in literary appreciation. And this Storylines episode, well, it's just one of them. And I'm looking forward to your company
next Wednesday afternoon between 5 p.m. and 7 p.m. for another Storylines episode. And get some spicy and opinionated commentary of the confessions of a vintage bibliophile of the postmodern era. That's me. And that spicy and opinionated commentary, it's all my own and totally independent of Yas FM, other presenters and all sponsors. Got some feedback? Please get on the Storylines on Yas FM Facebook page and let me know, or drop us a line at yasfm.org. And stay with us on Yas FM for more mixed music and overnight classics from the latter half of the 20th century. And taking us up to the 7 o'clock news, here's the song that has become an iconic representation of Paris itself, and it's considered a classic chanson française that evokes the feeling of being in Paris, and it's made famous by a French icon featured earlier in the show, and it's just a little bit to take us out of this episode when we had a conversation with the Australian crime writer and author of the Charlie James series. And we were talking about the latest in that series, Murder in Paris. And here is the iconic song that is Paris. Here's Edith Piaf with her song, Sur le ciel de Paris, under the Paris sky.

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1: I'm Alan Baskin. The federal government has gone on the front foot on its changes to property taxes during question time in Parliament. The government has used the budget to rein in capital gains tax and restrict negative gearing to new builds. The opposition says the policies will do little to make housing more affordable. But Anthony Albanese has told Parliament the changes will help boost supply and lower prices.
2: What I can confirm is, as a direct result, that's there in the budget papers, increase housing supply by at least 30,000. 30,000 as a direct result.
3: Order.
1: New figures show regional property markets are outperforming their city counterparts when it comes to price growth. Cotality data shows internal migration and affordability remain key drivers of demand for property in the regions. Head of research, Jared Berg, says while there is a loss of momentum in price growth, regional markets are more resilient.
4: The trend across the country has been that the regional areas have outperformed the capital cities. Nationally, it was a 3.3% increase for the regions in the past 3 months, whereas the capitals increased by 1.1%.
1: The company behind online education giant Canvas is believed to have paid a multi-million dollar ransom to hackers after a major data breach. More than 120 Australian schools and universities were impacted by the attack, with experts warning student data remains at risk. A Victorian man's been jailed for 9 years for trying to smuggle 22 kilos of cocaine into the country hidden in printers. Australian Border Force officers intercepted 5 printers on their way into the country and found 10 packets of cocaine hidden within the paper trays. The 47-year-old is the third Victorian man to have been jailed over the foiled plot. A huge police raid has unfolded near Geelong as part of an investigation into illegal gun manufacturing. Police, robots, drones and the dog squad have swarmed a house at Lara. A 47-year-old was arrested last month after drugs, a machine gun and 3D-printed firearms were found at a property in the same area. Police have confirmed the latest raid is connected. Former New South Wales Police Commissioner Karen Webb has been named to oversee a review of the Northern Territory. The 47-year-old is the third Victorian man to have been jailed over the foiled plot. A huge police raid has unfolded near Geelong as part of an investigation into illegal gun manufacturing. Police, robots, drones and the dog squad have swarmed a house at Lara. A 47-year-old was arrested last month after drugs, a machine gun and 3D-printed firearms were found at a property in the same area. Police have confirmed the latest raid is connected. Former New South Wales Police Commissioner Karen Webb has been named to oversee a review of the Northern Territory's child protection system. She'll work with Northern Territory public servant Greg Shanahan on the review, which has been triggered by the death of a 5-year-old girl at Alice Springs. The reject shop has recalled HTI Playsand after traces of asbestos were found in the product. Families are being told to stop using the sand immediately and return it with proof of purchase for a full refund. Consumer watchdog ACCC is advising parents to check its website for disposal instructions. More than 90% of Australian drivers believe using a mobile phone while behind the wheel is dangerous, but most are still doing it. The National Driving Behaviour Report has found almost one-third of young drivers are checking notifications within minutes of receiving them. This is Air News. Ivan Cleary has announced he's calling time on his illustrious coaching career at the Penrith Panthers. The four-time premiership winner will step aside for his assistant, Peter Wallace, at the end of the 2027 NRL season.
5: I feel like it's definitely the right thing for me, my family and also the club. Part of being a coach and a leader is you kind of gain an intuition over many years, and I feel really strongly that this is the right time for me to step aside.
1: In AFL, West Coast midfielder Tim Kelly says facing the Giants on Sunday is a harder task than their ladder position suggests. GWS haven't hit their expectations to start 2026, sitting 13th on the ladder. Kelly says they can't afford to take them lightly.
6: Probably a side who have had had a few struggles to start the year off, but when they get a lot of things right, they're a very dangerous football team. Clayton Oliver's there, Callaghan, Toby Green will flow through there. They've got a lot of potent players we're going to have to be worried about.
1: Over their past three meetings, the Giants have an average winning margin over the Eagles of just under 70 points. Australia has named a 15-player squad for the 2020 World Cup, with fast bowler Darcy Brown a notable omission. Australian Independent Radio News.
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8: Your local weather in the Yass Valley for Wednesday, May 13. Partly cloudy today, a little windy for a top of 19 degrees. Down to an overnight low of 8, then a possible shower tomorrow getting up to 18. Friday, partly cloudy and 19. Saturday, partly cloudy, also 19. Today, it's getting up to 18 degrees in Canberra, 17 in Goulburn and 19 in Yass. And that's your local weather update on Yass FM.
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2: I'm Alan Baskin. Farmers are describing the federal budget as a mixed bag for the agriculture sector. They're exempt from changes to the capital gains tax discount and taxes on family trusts. The National Farmers Federation says the move eases the burden of handing farms over to the next generation. But President Hamish McIntyre says a lot has been left on the table.
3: We are in a situation where we've been advocating strongly for the importance of nation-building industry and infrastructure like the inland rail that obviously has been put on hold now and is very frustrating.
2: The tourism industry is raising concerns the federal government will hamper Australian travellers and international visitors. The Albanese government will increase the amount it charges people who depart Australia. The passenger movement charge will rise to $80, up from $70. Tourism and Transport Forum Chief Executive Marky Osmond says there is little evidence the increase will go back to the industry.
4: There needs to be that willingness to spend something. You know, you can't just keep looking at the tourism industry as a bit of a fluffy nice to have. It's not a fluffy nice to have. It supports regional communities throughout Australia.
2: The man who orchestrated the killing of a rival bikie gang leader in Western Australia has been jailed for more than three decades. David Pye offered a former soldier $150,000 to kill Nick Martin at Kwinana Motorplex in 2020. Pye was found guilty of five other offences, including attempting to arrange the murders of two other people. The 43-year-old has been given a life sentence and won't be eligible for parole until he's served 34 years. A large property near Geelong in Victoria has been raided over a drug trafficking investigation. Christy Cooper has the story.
5: Specialist police using robots and drones have raided a property in Lara near Geelong. Witnesses watched as heavily armed officers moved in.
6: We've got cops everywhere in the street. They've just taken some sort of robot out of their car. There's a drone in the sky.
5: Neighbours say there's been a steady stream of vehicles coming and going from the property at all hours since renters moved in 2 years ago.
6: They've got a lot of sheds on the property. They've always got cars coming in and out and trailers.
5: Police have been tight-lipped over the details, other than to say it's part of an investigation into drug trafficking, confirming there's no ongoing risk to the public.
2: Drivers are again being encouraged to put down their phones while behind the wheel, with bad behaviour continuing on the roads. Mike Dransfield reports.
7: The latest National Driving Behaviour Report has found almost a third of young drivers are checking notifications within minutes of receiving them and also checking their phones at red lights. But Road Safety Week founder Peter Fraser says it's not just drivers who play a role in reducing distractions.
8: As passengers, we can play a very active part in improving road safety outcomes by actually talking to the driver and saying, get off your phone if they're touching it or using it.
2: And to the Australian share market, the All Ords has closed down 28 points at 8880, and one Australian dollar was buying 72.4 US cents. This is Air News. In NRL, Ivan Cleary has opened the door to coach the Blues at State of Origin level. The four-time premiership-winning mentor will finish at the Panthers at the end of 2027, saying it's time for a break. He was asked whether it would be the end of his coaching career.
9: I'm no interest in coaching another NRL club. If someone thought I was worthy of a rep job, I'd consider that probably.
2: Collingwood coach Craig McRae concedes Bobby Hill is not quite there as he presses for an AFL return. Hill has been playing at VFL level after spending time away from the club for personal reasons. McRae says the Norm Smith medalist won't be recalled until he's ready.
10: He's not quite there. You know, personally, watching Bobby and looking at his GPS, there's still a level that he's not quite meeting. But again, once he played one full game, so we'll give him a bit of time and space around those things. Yeah, obviously not being able to train with the family stuff is important to prepare to play. And we like setting people up to be successful with the way they play.
2: Collingwood has ruled out Darcy Cameron for Friday's clash with Sydney at the SCG. Cameron is battling an ankle injury. Fast bowler Darcy Brown has been dumped from Australia's Women's 2020 World Cup squad. Rory McIlroy has abandoned his practice round ahead of the US PGA Championship due to a toe injury. The NBA playoff, San Antonio has taken a 3-2 series lead over Minnesota. Australian Independent Radio News.
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13: Your local weather in the Yass Valley for Wednesday, May 13. Partly cloudy today, a little windy for a top of 19 degrees. Down to an overnight low of 8, then a possible shower tomorrow getting up to 18. Friday, partly cloudy and 19. Saturday, partly cloudy, also 19. Today, it's getting up to 18 degrees in Canberra, 17 in Goulburn and 19 in Yass. And that's your local weather update on Yass FM.
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0: Hi, I'm Dave Cow from Yass Police. 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

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I said I'd never say it again. I guess I should say anything at all, since you're supposed to belong to him. But I just can't let you go without telling you just how much I love you.

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Live it long and live it fast. Georgie wants

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I'm Heather Farrell, your Thursday morning host and broadcasting out of my home studio of Triple H FM, and we're situated in Horsham in the Woomera region of Western Victoria. It's Thursday, the 14th of May, 2026, and Good Morning Country coming to you on the Community Radio Network right around Australia through your local community radio station. 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In about an hour's time, we're going to feature a few balladeers, and then we've got our CD giveaway. And our CD of the day is Melinda Schneider's new album, Tender, and it is an autographed copy, so I'm sure there'll be plenty of people ringing in to try and win that album. And just so that you know, the phone number for Thursdays, and it is a different number to the other days of the working week, is 0447 349 055. Now, if you missed that number, make sure you've got your pen and paper handy, because I will give it to you another three or four times before we open up that competition line. And in around about 2 hours' time, I'm going to feature a few songs that I played on a very special day 4 years ago, and that was the 18th of May 2022, when very nervous Heather Farrell took to the microphone for Good Morning Country, along with Kevin Walsh sitting by my side to help me out. And I'm going to revisit a few of those songs that we played in that particular program in the third hour of the program this morning. So we will have a little bit of a blast from the past later on. But right now, let's get on with it. Going to start out with our usual track. It's called My Old Friend. It's by Gina Jeffries and Tanya Kernaghan.

The French family band there, West Wind Guitars, come out to play. And Amy Shepherd featuring the Wolf Brothers. Prior to that was Fool Out of Me. And we started out with our usual track with Gina Jeffries and Tanya Kernighan with Old Friend. Got another recent release coming up next. This one's from Piper Butcher. And it features Austin Mackay and it's called The Bullet.

Peter Dawson with Coffee for One, and otherwise known as Smokey Pete. And we had Piper Butcher and Austin Mackay with The Bullet prior to that. You're listening to Good Morning Country. I'm Heather Farrell. It's the Thursday, the 14th of May. And coming up very shortly, oh, about 3.5 minutes' time, we've got the Rural Livestock Report. In about an hour's time, oh, well, after in the second hour, we'll feature some balladeers. And we'll also have our CD giveaway competition. And today the prize is Melinda Snyder's tender, and it is an autographed copy. The number for that competition, and no calls just yet, 0447 349 055. We've got Lindsay Waddington to take us up to the Rural Livestock Report, and it's called Black North Queensland Snow.

Welcome to your daily market update, powered by Auctions Plus, Australia's largest ag marketplace. I'm Lucy Baker with today's report. At Forbes, numbers lifted and quality was solid, with good runs of grain-assisted steers and heifers carrying weight and yield. There were plenty of feeder cattle on offer, although fewer plain cattle and light weaners. Prime-grown steers and heifers were limited, with the many grower steers lacking finish and returning to feed. Just 470 cows were penned, and the overall market trended stronger. Weaner steers sold from 450 to 502 cents per kilo, while heifers ranged from 360 to 396 cents per kilo. Feeder steers lifted 3 to 4 cents, with more sales above 500 cents this week. Feeder heifers showed the biggest gains, medium weights rising 15 to 20 cents, and heavy feeders up 10, ranging from 400 to 475 cents per kilo. Heavy trade cattle were firm to slightly dearer, selling from 459 to 475 cents. Younger grown steers to feed made between 440 and 474 cents, with a standout pen of milk and two-toothed steers reaching 520 cents a kilo. Prime heavy grown heifers topped at 439 cents. Cows were significantly stronger, up 15 to 17 cents. Prime heavy cows sold from 358 to 376 cents, with leaner two-score cows making 274 to 330 cents a kilo. At Bendigo, numbers lifted, with 6,500 head of lambs and 1,300 sheep yarded. A smaller buying field and mixed quality saw the lamb market ease slightly, although well-presented trade lambs held firm. Extra heavy export lambs sold from $336 to a top of $411 a head, with carcass rates averaging around 120 cents a kilo. Most average and heavy crossbred lambs made between $250 and $315 per head. Fed Merino lambs reached $278, while lighter Merinos sold from $145 to $220 per head. Sheep prices improved, with heavy Merino ewes making up to $295 and the crossbred ewes topping at $274 per head. That concludes today's market update, brought to you by Auctions Plus, dedicated to connecting ag.

0: Good morning and a very big welcome back to Good Morning Country, coming to you on the Community Radio Network throughout Australia through your local community radio station. I'm Heather Farrell, your Thursday morning host, and broadcasting out of my home studio of Triple H in Horsham, and we're situated in the Wimmera region of Western Victoria. Our CD giveaway today is by Melinda Snyder, and it's her brand new album. It's called Tender, and it is an autographed copy. The phone number for the competition, and no calls just yet, is 0447 349 055. Now, we'll be about an hour and a quarter's time before we open up that competition line, so if you miss that number, keep your pen and paper handy, because I will give you that number a few more times. And in the third hour of the program, we're going to be featuring some songs that I played 4 years ago on my first program with Good Morning Country. Just a little bit of a blast from the past and a bit of reminiscing. But right now, we've got just a small amount of work to do, a whole 17 seconds of it, and then we're straight into the music with Cole Thompson and the woman behind the man behind the wheel.
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Adam Eckersley and Brooke McClymont with Memory Lane, and we started out with Cole Thompson, the woman behind the man behind the wheel. It's Catherine Britt up next, and this one's called Charlestown Road. An oldie but a goodie.

And that was Troy Cassadaly, Dream Out Loud, and we started out Catherine Britt with Charlestown Road. Coming up next, we've got a local group currently living here in Horsham. It's called the Austins, Rowan and Candace, and this track's called Back Road Bus Stop, and basically tells you about their romance as she was living in Adelaide and he was working as a country cop in rural South Australia. So, Backroad Bus Stop by the Austins.

Alice Benfer with What Can I Say? And that was released back in 2021 now. We also had Back Road Bus Stop by the Austins, local Horsham group, and good to see them doing so well with their music. If you're leaving us to go to local programming, top of the hour, thank you so much for tuning in to Good Morning Country. We really appreciate you tuning in. Tomorrow morning, Kevin Walsh will be your host. And on Friday morning, he will have Max Jackson's album Dangerous in Denim as the prize in our CD giveaway. And just a reminder, the prize today is Melinda Snyder's album Tender, and it is an autographed copy. And the phone number for that competition is 0447 349055. It is a different number on Thursdays, so please take note of that. 0447 349055. No calls just yet. I will let you know when we open up that competition line. But right now, to take us up to the next lot of news and weather, we've got Justin Landers with Honey, Take Me Home.

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3: Good morning, I'm Lee Harrison. The Albanese government spent yesterday defending its budget, which contains a suite of broken election promises. Michael Packey reports.
4: Ahead of last year's election, the Prime Minister repeatedly promised he would not touch the capital gains tax discount or negative gearing concessions. Forward 12 months and both tax breaks will be reined in, while trusts will be hit with a 30% tax from mid-2028. Opposition leader Angus Taylor used question time to seize on the backflip, which is outlined in the government's fifth budget.
5: Why did Labor lie to Australians about your plan to tax them more?
4: Anthony Albanese admits there's been a change in policy, but claims it's necessary to lift housing supply for first home buyers rather than investors.
6: Unless we act now, we're looking at a generation missing out.
4: The Coalition says it will not support legislation to pass the measures, meaning the government will need the help of the Greens to get its policy through Parliament. Michael Packey, Canberra.
3: WA police are looking for a man after he left the body of a dead woman on a main street in Perth's northern suburbs. They say paramedics made the discovery on Grand Boulevard in Joondalup. It's believed the woman was left on the paramedic stretcher by a man known to her, with police still trying to make contact with that man. Detective Inspector Jade Morelski is calling on the public to provide any information they have.
7: They're in the Grand Boulevard Joondalup area from about 9:30 this morning till about 9:40, 9:45. Please contact police. You may have incidentally located on your camera or recorded on your camera a piece of evidence that may be relied upon by the investigators.
3: Labor has referred the Queensland Premier and two ministers to the corruption watchdog over alleged integrity breaches. Olympics Minister Tim Mander and Child Safety Minister Amanda Cam have been referred for failing to disclose a conflict of interest. David Crisafulli and his Chief of Staff have also been referred for failing to investigate the allegations. Beijing has welcomed Donald Trump, who's arrived for a two-day visit. The BBC's Stephen McDonnell says the agenda includes Iran, Taiwan, and trade talks.
8: China loves to put on a big welcome when a leader visits here. These are sort of crucial competitors on the world stage. And one way you might think, why is so welcoming? But both of these governments really want this to be a successful visit. And so you can imagine why they would want to really turn it on when Donald Trump comes off the plane. And yeah, these Asian governments, they seem to know how to play Donald Trump, if I could put it that way. He loves coming here because he's made to feel very special.
3: And the need for food relief services has grown significantly across Australia. Neighbourhood Centres Queensland says they're now distributing more than 1.7 million kilos of food a year. This is Air News. Collingwood suffered a big injury blow ahead of its clash with Sydney. Jordan Tunbridge reports.
9: Footy fans will miss a blockbuster ruck battle between Darcy Cameron and Brody Grundy, with Magpies coach Craig McRae ruling Cameron out of Friday night's game at the SCG.
10: He's got a bit going on with his body. We're going to rule him out, not travel. His partner is due next week as well.
9: Cameron, one of four outs, with Scott Pendlebury, Darcy Moore and Pat Lipinski also sidelined. But Swans coach Dean Cox says that won't change their approach.
11: No matter what personnel's out there, they are a very experienced football team. They've always been up for the fight.
9: Sydney faces a selection squeeze as Charlie Curnow pushes to return after replacement Hayden McLean kicked three goals. Cox confirming one of Curnow, McLean, Joel Amati or Logan McDonald will miss out. Jordan Tunbridge, Melbourne.
3: To rugby league and Roosters halfback Sam Walker's unconcerned by reports his defence could cost him a call-up for Queensland. The Maroons are searching for a new number seven for the series opener after an injury to Tom Dearden. Walker asked to respond to criticism of his defence by Queensland legend Corey Parker.
12: Yeah, not at all, mate. I'm working as hard as I can on my football and I'm doing everything that I can do in my control at the moment, and everyone's going to have their own opinions. It's what it is. It's football. Everyone's entitled to their own opinion.
3: And New South Wales will be trying to wrap up the women's state of origin when the second match gets underway tonight in Brisbane. Australian Independent Radio News.
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0: 22. Rockhampton also 26, but partly cloudy there. Hervey Bay 25 with a shower or two. Gander 26 with a possible shower. In New South Wales, Armidale 17 with a shower or two. Orange also 17, but partly cloudy there. Yass, partly cloudy 19. Young, mostly sunny 21. Cooma, partly cloudy 18. Batemans Bay and Bega can both expect a shower or two and a top of 21. Griffith 23 and partly cloudy. In Victoria, Mildura 24 and partly cloudy. Swan Hill, mostly sunny 23. Shepparton, mostly sunny 21. Bairnsdale 20 degrees and sunny. Warrnambool 21 and partly cloudy. In South Australia, Mount Gambier 22 and mostly sunny, Port Pirie 25 and mostly sunny, and Ceduna, you guessed it, mostly sunny, top of 24. In Tasmania, Newbina 18 and sunny, Huonville 19 and mostly sunny, Oatland 16 and partly cloudy. In the Northern Territory, Darwin 33 and sunny. In Western Australia, Albany and Bunbury are both expecting a top of 19 degrees with a shower or two. Karratha 32 and sunny. Newman mostly sunny 29. Kununurra partly cloudy 35. Broome sunny 33. And here in Horsham we're expecting a very pleasant day. 21 degrees is our predicted top and a partly cloudy day. No sign of any of the rain that our farmers so desperately need down here at the moment. And that's your roundup of the weather from all around the country.
1: How are you feeling, mate? Had a long day? Tired? Bit fuzzy? You could roll down the window or turn up the radio, but no matter what you do, even on a short trip, it might not be enough to save your life unless you take a break. Because after a long day, even the most experienced driver can lose concentration and risk running off the road, or worse. So think about it. Do you want to stop for a break, or do you want to stop for good? Stop, revive, survive.
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Terry Bennett's with When the Rodeos Are Over, and we started out with Heart of a Drover by William Alexander. Coming up, it's Dean Perrott, and this one's a duet with Pete Dennehy. It dates back to 2017, and it's called The Ringing of the Steel.

Ian Quinn with There's No Black Cockatoos in Theodore Street, and that one's from an album called Ballad Round the Coals from way back 1997. Prior to that, Graham Roger with The Chimney and the Rose, and we had Dean Perrott in that duet with Pete Dennehy, and that was The Ringing of the Steel. To take us up to the next lot of news and weather, it's Diane Lindsay with What's a Bush Ballad.

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3: Good morning, I'm Lee Harrison. The Albanese government spent yesterday defending its budget, which contains a suite of broken election promises. Michael Packey reports.
4: Ahead of last year's election, the Prime Minister repeatedly promised he would not touch the capital gains tax discount or negative gearing concessions. Forward 12 months and both tax breaks will be reined in, while trusts will be hit with a 30% tax from mid-2028. Opposition leader Angus Taylor used question time to seize on the backflip, which is outlined in the government's fifth budget.
5: Why did Labor lie to Australians about your plan to tax them more?
4: Anthony Albanese admits there's been a change in policy, but claims it's necessary to lift housing supply for first home buyers rather than investors.
6: Unless we act now, we're looking at a generation missing out.
4: The Coalition says it will not support legislation to pass the measures, meaning the government will need the help of the Greens to get its policy through Parliament. Michael Packey, Canberra.
3: WA police are looking for a man after he left the body of a dead woman on a main street in Perth's northern suburbs. They say paramedics made the discovery on Grand Boulevard in Joondalup. It's believed the woman was left on the paramedic stretcher by a man known to her, with police still trying to make contact with that man. Detective Inspector Jade Morelski is calling on the public to provide any information they have.
7: They're in the Grand Boulevard Joondalup area from about 9:30 this morning till about 9:40, 9:45. Please contact police. You may have incidentally located on your camera or recorded on your camera a piece of evidence that may be relied upon by the investigators.
3: Labor has referred the Queensland Premier and two ministers to the corruption watchdog over alleged integrity breaches. Olympics Minister Tim Mander and Child Safety Minister Amanda Cam have been referred for failing to disclose a conflict of interest. David Crisafulli and his Chief of Staff have also been referred for failing to investigate the allegations. Beijing has welcomed Donald Trump, who's arrived for a two-day visit. The BBC's Stephen McDonnell says the agenda includes Iran, Taiwan, and trade talks.
8: China loves to put on a big welcome when a leader visits here. These are sort of crucial competitors on the world stage. And one way you might think, why so welcoming? But both of these governments really want this to be a successful visit. And so you can imagine why they would want to really turn it on when Donald Trump comes off the plane. And yeah, these Asian governments, they seem to know how to play Donald Trump, if I could put it that way. He loves coming here because he's made to feel very special.
3: And the need for food relief services has grown significantly across Australia. Neighbourhood Centres Queensland says they're now distributing more than 1.7 million kilos of food a year. This is Air News. Collingwood suffered a big injury blow ahead of its clash with Sydney. Jordan Tunbridge reports.
9: Footy fans will miss a blockbuster ruck battle between Darcy Cameron and Brodie Grundy, with Magpies coach Craig McRae ruling Cameron out of Friday night's game at the SCG.
10: He's got a bit going on with his body. We're going to rule him out, not travel. His partner is due next week as well.
9: Cameron, one of four outs, with Scott Pendlebury, Darcy Moore and Pat Lipinski also sidelined. But Swans coach Dean Cox says that won't change their approach.
11: No matter what personnel is out there, they are a very experienced football team. They've always been up for the fight.
9: Sydney faces a selection squeeze as Charlie Curnow pushes to return after replacement Hayden McLean kicked three goals. Cox confirming one of Curnow, McLean, Joel Amati or Logan McDonald will miss out. Jordan Tunbridge, Melbourne.
3: To rugby league and Roosters halfback Sam Walker's unconcerned by reports his defence could cost him a call-up for Queensland. The Maroons are searching for a new number seven for the series opener after an injury to Tom Dearden. Walker asked to respond to criticism of his defence by Queensland legend Corey Parker.
12: Yeah, not at all, mate. I'm working as hard as I can on my football and I'm doing everything that I can do in my control at the moment, and everyone's going to have their own opinion. It's what it is. It's football. Everyone's entitled to their own opinion.
3: And New South Wales will be trying to wrap up the women's state of origin when the second match gets underway tonight in Brisbane. Australian Independent Radio News.
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0: begin with the major centres. Brisbane's expecting a high of 24 degrees and showers. Sydney, 22 with showers. Canberra, 19 and partly cloudy. Melbourne, 21 and mostly sunny. Hobart, sunny day there with a top of 19. Adelaide, partly cloudy, 24. Perth, showers, 20. And Alice Springs, 23 degrees and partly cloudy. Off to Queensland now. Cairns expecting 28 degrees with a shower or two. Townsville also 28 but partly cloudy there. Mackay 26 with a shower or two. Rockhampton also 26 but partly cloudy. Hervey Bay shower or two, 25 degrees. And Gander possible shower, 26. Off to New South Wales now. Armidale 17 with a shower or two. Orange 17 and partly cloudy. Yass 19 and partly cloudy. Young, 21 and mostly sunny. Cooma, 28 and partly cloudy. Batemans Bay and Bega are both expecting a top of 21 degrees and a shower or two. And Griffith, 23 degrees and partly cloudy. Off to Victoria now, Mildura, 24 and partly cloudy. Swan Hill, mostly sunny, 23. Shepparton, mostly sunny, 21. Bairnsdale, 20 and sunny. Warrnambool, 21 and partly cloudy. In South Australia, Mount Gambier, 22 and mostly sunny. Port Pirie, 25 and mostly sunny. And Ceduna, also mostly sunny, top of 24 there. Off to Tasmania now, Newbina, 18 and sunny. Huonville, 19 and mostly sunny. And Oatland, 16 and partly cloudy. In the Northern Territory, Darwin, 33 and sunny. Off to Western Australia now, Albany and Bunbury are both expecting a top temperature of 19 degrees and a shower or two. Karratha 32 and sunny, Newman 29 and mostly sunny, Kununurra 35 and partly cloudy, Broome 33 and sunny, and here in Horsham we're expecting a top of 21 degrees and a partly cloudy day. And that's your roundup of the weather from all around this great country of ours.
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0: Now to find out a little bit more about our CD giveaway today, and the prize is Melinda Snyder's new album Tender. It is an autographed copy and it is a beautiful album, so let's find out just a little bit more about it. Now let's have Kevin Walsh introduce Melinda Snyder's new CD Tender, the prize in our CD giveaway today. No calls just yet, please wait for that cue to call.
3: Our CD giveaway this morning comes from Melinda Snyder. It's an autographed copy of Tender, her latest album. Now, Melinda Snyder has well and truly documented her fight with mental health. And there were periods of time when she was unable to even take the stage. But thankfully for country music fans, she's back with this new album, Tender. It's a brand new release, and it's produced by Rod McCormack. The album is produced by Rod McCormack, and Rod also mixed the album at the Music Cellar on the Central Coast. His brother Jeff McCormack, as is the case on many of Australia's country music releases, mastered the album on the Central Coast. We'll feature two of those tracks right now, and the tragic journey of Melinda Snyder's life is highlighted through songs and stories on this album. We'll go to the very beginning, and track one is a track entitled Open Up, and we'll follow it up with track two, another story with 25 hours.

Two great songs from Melinda Snyder's album Tender there. We started out with Open Up and followed it up with 25 Hours. For your chance to win that album, and it is an autographed copy, all you need to do is dial 0447 349 055. That's 0447 349 055. Competition line is now open. You've got just on 12 minutes to get your entry in before we do take a break while we do the news and weather. Coming up next, it's a gorgeous song. It's by the French Family Band and it's called Just a Little Love. That competition line is now open, 0447 349 055.

0: G'day, this is Australian singer-songwriter Kevin Sullivan and my family band,
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That was Darren Coggan with his latest release called Always Believe in Love. Prior to that, Kevin Sullivan and Stuart Joel Nugget with Elliot, their latest single, and the French Family Band with Just a Little Love. For your chance to win Melinda Snyder's new album Tender, the number you need to dial is 0447 349 055. You've got just on a minute to get your entry in before we do take a break while we do the news and weather. But if you don't get in time, that's okay. We will open up the competition line again in the next half hour of Good Morning Country. If you're leaving us to go to local programming at the top of the hour, then we thank you for joining us on Good Morning Country. Make sure you tune in again tomorrow morning when Kevin Walsh will have another CD to give away when he broadcasts from the bunker at Harrington in New South Wales. To take us up to the next lot of news and weather, we've got Anthony Baxter and Lindsay Butler with Mount Scoria

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3: Good morning, I'm Lee Harrison. Immigration and housing will be front and centre of the opposition's budget reply, which will be delivered tonight. Nelson Scott reports.
4: The coalition will respond to the government's budget and deliver its own plan of how to manage the nation's finances. Liberal leader Angus Taylor will pledge to cap net overseas migration to match the number of new homes if he wins the next election. A $5 billion housing infrastructure fund would also be established, while construction red tape will be slashed. The opposition argues the measures would help fund critical infrastructure like water and sewerage while reducing the cost of building a new home. Mr. Taylor claims his alternate budget will outline policies which boost investment, foster energy security and reward aspiration. Nelson Scott, Canberra.
3: Labor will pursue changes to the private health system, which will see older Australians miss out on higher insurance rebates. From April next year, people aged over 65 will no longer be eligible for more generous concessions. The move is expected to increase private health costs by $200 a year and put more pressure on the public hospital system. Council on the Aging Chief Executive Patricia Sparrow says the policy will impact quality of life.
5: They are concerned that they won't be able to keep their health insurance or that they'll have to drop to a lower level of health insurance, and some of the lower levels of health insurance don't have the things that you would typically see them use, like maybe hip replacements or cataracts, and they're just concerned they're not going to be able to afford it.
3: Tariffs, the war in Iran and technology are expected to be high on the agenda during the US president's visit to China. Donald Trump has touched down in Beijing for a two-day visit, which was postponed in March due to the conflict in the Middle East. The American leader has been joined by representatives from a number of tech giants for the trip. Anti-Semitism experts want an audit of foreign funds poured into our universities. More from Gabrielle Hodson.
6: David Harris leads the Institute for the Study of Global Anti-Semitism and has told News Corp that Australia needs an audit of all foreign funds coming into our unis and any ties to foreign interference. Since 2012, he's been conducting independent inquiries into the funding of American universities by Qatar, a nation he says is the single largest foreign funder in the US. He claims there's often undisclosed influence on universities to sow the influence of the Islamic militant Muslim Brotherhood, which he says is hoping to expand in Australia. Harris doesn't want to see the final Bondi Royal Commission report sit on a shelf and says it'll take political bravery to make the recommendations happen. Gabriel Hodson reporting.
3: In other news, three people have been charged with attempting to kidnap a man in Sydney's east. British Prime Minister Sir Keir Starmer's been meeting with ministers and other MPs as he tries to stave off a challenge to his leadership. And a Chinese national's been extradited to South Korea, accused of leading a hacking ring attempting to steal money from a member of K-pop supergroup BTS. This is Air News. Peter Wallace believes he's well placed to make a smooth transition as Panthers coach. The Penrith assistant will take over in 2028 when Ivan Cleary walks away after 9 years in the job. Wallace says Cleary will have him well equipped for the role.
7: There's no better person to take over from, I think. And I've still got 18 months with him to prepare for that role. So in terms of transition, I don't think there would be a better club to do it at and a better coach to do it under.
3: Experienced West Coast Eagle Tim Kelly has backed young teammate Malachi Champion to continue to expand his game. The 19-year-old has strung together three straight games at the top level and has kicked a goal in each of his last two appearances. Kelly says Champion is playing an important role for the team.
8: I've got a greater appreciation for, you know, some of these high half forwards who might not get all the touches or the, you know, all the glory, but the off-ball running and stuff like that they do, that sets up plays, and he's been awesome in that space. He's had to work really hard. It's good to see him get a bit of reward.
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10: Your local weather in the Yass Valley for Thursday, May 14. Partly cloudy today, a little windy, getting up to 19 degrees. Down to an overnight low of 9, then partly cloudy tomorrow for a top of 20. Saturday, partly cloudy, also 20. Sunday, a shower or two and 21. Today, reaching for 19 degrees in Canberra, 17 in Goulburn and 19 in Yass. There's your latest weather update on Yass FM 100.3.
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15: 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We'll unpack the chosen movie, looking at plot, characters and themes, and gain some insight into behind the scenes, while also learning plenty of fun facts along the way. 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
16: 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This is the MIM Show, Music in Movies with Jack. Today we are going to be talking about a fun film from 2021, the comedy family movie Yes Day. A movie starring Jennifer Garner, Jenna Ortega, Julian Lerner, Everly Carganilla, and Edgar Ramirez. The film contains a variety of songs, mostly contemporary pop music. We'll hear the songs from the soundtrack a little bit later this morning. We'll start with some music from the predominantly from the 60s, 70s and 80s, and we'll transition into some more contemporary music a little bit later. To start with, we're going to hear the song Everyday People.

And that was the Beatles there. Here comes the sun, perhaps reflecting on some of the lighter and fun moments of the 2021 comedy family film Yesterday, which we're talking about this morning on The Mim Show, Music in Movies with Jack. What is the plot of this film? Well, the movie follows parents, Allison and Carlos, who feel they are constantly saying no to their kids. The three children, Katie, Evan and Ellie, make a deal with Allison and Carlos to say yes to any request for the whole day. Yesterday begins and the family of five say yes to a series of wild adventures. However, tensions are brewing and unresolved conflict lies nearby and soon things begin to spiral. So plenty of ups and downs in this film. Wild adventures our characters find themselves on as the parents say yes to their many requests that their kids have for this day. We're going to enjoy some more music now for your Thursday morning. Perhaps this next song from the Beatles could be quite fitting. We Can Work It Out. Try to see

Some fun, lighter and upbeat songs there for your Thursday morning right here on Yas FM 100.3. We had the Beatles' Twist and Shout, Wilson Pickett with Land of a Thousand Dances, and the Beatles with We Can Work It Out. We are this morning talking about the 2021 comedy family film Yesterday, starring Jennifer Garner, Jenna Ortega and Edgar Ramirez. And this morning on the show, we are enjoying a variety of songs that perhaps capture elements of the film in some way. Next up, we're going to hear from Natalie Cole with a song all about love, an important theme at the centre of the film.

And up next, we're going to hear a song that features in the soundtrack of the 2021 film Yesterday, the movie we're talking about this morning on the show, a comedy family movie starring Jennifer Garner and Jenna Ortega. This song sung by our characters towards the end of the movie. So this isn't the version that's heard in the film, but this is the Four Tops singing, "Baby, I Need Your Loving."

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6: 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Let's take some more time with music. These next few songs shift into some more contemporary music, but focusing on a sort of acoustic sound that captures themes of getting along with others, the importance of having support from others, and the fact that we're often in situations together, as our main characters are a family that get through the day as a team together. So here is Jack Johnson with Better Together and Ben Lee, all in this together just around the corner.
7: There's no

Up next, we're going to hear a song that perhaps is very fitting for the experience that some of our characters share in the 2021 film Yes Day, where our family, we have our parents make an agreement with their children to say yes to every request. And we're going to enjoy this next song, Who You Share It With.

and Bruno Mars there for your Thursday morning right here on Yas FM 100.3. Thursday the 14th of May, and this morning on the show we are talking about the 2021 family comedy film Yesterday. That's right here on The Mim Show. Music in movies with Jack, and the songs that we heard just there could be fitting for the support that our characters all show each other. Very strong themes of love present in this movie. Up next we're going to hear one from George Ezra.

You know I burn like wood and flame. 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You're much too much. 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It's all right. Hold me tight. But when you love me right.

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3: you. Good morning, I'm Lee Harrison. New South Wales has joined other states in claiming too much of the federal budget has been devoted to Victoria. Gabrielle Hodson explains.
4: The Cook government has singled out Melbourne's controversial suburban rail loop for attracting around seven times the federal budget funds of the biggest road project in Perth. Now the Minns government is adding its voice, telling News Corp that while New South Wales has 31% of the nation's population, it's getting just 17% of the federal infrastructure budget and deserves more. Chris Minns says his state is getting $344 per person for infrastructure compared to $657 for every Victorian. But the Allan government's defended the cash splash, saying it's one of the few states that doesn't rake in major money from mining. Gabriel Hodson reporting.
3: Immigration and housing will be front and centre of the opposition's budget reply speech tonight. Liberal leader Angus Taylor will flesh out a policy which ties migration numbers to the construction of new homes. The coalition will also promise to create a new housing infrastructure fund, claiming it'll unlock 400,000 properties. A Jewish community security team reportedly passed on information about alleged Bondi gunman Naveed Akram years before the terror attack. The Herald reports the team named Akram in a 2019 email to two police inspectors, raising concern about a Bankstown preaching group. Naveed Akram and his father Sajid were cleared as threats by ASIO in 2020. The Iran war, technology and trade are expected to be top of the agenda during meetings between the US and Chinese presidents. Donald Trump has touched down in Beijing ahead of his long-anticipated summit with Xi Jinping. Lowy Institute senior fellow Richard McGregor says President Xi will likely use the talks to emphasize China's claims to Taiwan.
5: China's transactional. They want Trump to soften US language on Taiwan. They want, you know, China, Trump to put pressure on Taiwan in a way or demoralise the Taiwanese people by saying, we don't support you.
3: The federal government has secured an aircraft to bring passengers home from the hantavirus-hit cruise ship. The five Australians and one New Zealander are currently in the Netherlands after being evacuated from the MV Hondius. The group is expected to be brought to Perth by the end of the week. And archaeologists have found evidence of dentistry in a 59,000-year-old Neanderthal tooth. Experts believe a hole in the tooth was caused by drilling to treat a cavity, pushing back evidence of the practice by tens of thousands of years. This is Air News. Adam Simpson admits he doesn't know if he wants the Carlton coaching job. The Eagles premiership winner John Longmire and Ken Hinckley have all left the door ajar to a return to the coach's box. Simpson telling Fox Footy he'll have to think about it.
6: I don't know. And it feels like it's today's no. But what's it like in 10, 14, 15 weeks?
3: Brian Myers has been named for Geelong against Brisbane tonight for his first senior game since suffering a complex ACL injury as one of four changes. The Lions making two changes for the match, with Sam Marshall and Darcy Gardner both earning a recall. The Blues coach is full of confidence in prop Rima Butler ahead of her State of Origin debut tonight. The 28-year-old is filling in for an injured Tiana Panattoni-Grey as New South Wales looks to win Game 2 and retain the Shield in Brisbane. Coach John Strange says the Roosters forward is a perfect fit given she nearly took to the field in Game 1.
7: Yeah, while she was close, she was just a little bit unlucky not to get the nod in Round 1. Really exciting that if we lose a quality player like Tiana, we can bring another quality player.
3: And former Wallabies coach Eddie Jones has been handed a six-week ban and a pay cut for abusing officials during a tour with Japan's under-23's rugby union team. Australian Independent Radio News.
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10: Your local weather in the Yass Valley for Thursday, May 14.
0: partly cloudy today, a little windy, getting up to 19 degrees. Down to an overnight low of 9, then partly cloudy tomorrow for a top of 20. Saturday, partly cloudy, also 20. Sunday, a shower or two and 21. Today, reaching for 19 degrees in Canberra, 17 in Goulburn and 19 in Yass. There's your latest weather update on Yass FM 100.3.
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14: 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Thursday the 14th of May today, partly cloudy here in Yass with a minimum of 8 and a top of 19. Shower or two over in Goulburn and partly cloudy in Canberra. This morning on the show we are talking about the 2021 film Yass Day, a family comedy movie, and we'll take a look at the messages of this film a little bit later, but for now we're going to enjoy some more music. This next song does perhaps touch on some of the sadder moments of the film, or the low moments of the movie as well. It's Daniel Powder with Bad Day.

And that was Daniel Powder there with A Bad Day. How about we do something different or the opposite now with a song all about a good day, this one released in 2001.

This morning on The Mim Show, Music in Movies with Jack, right here on Yes FM 100.3, we are talking about the 2021 comedy family film Yes Day. Let's take a look at some of the messages that could be taken from this film. The movie could be exploring the importance of having a sense of play, fun, imagination and wonder in our lives. Throughout the movie, our main characters, a family, say yes to plenty of exciting and different activities that encourage a fun time. Perhaps the movie explores that saying yes to new opportunities or trying new things can offer learning, growth, or even strengthen friendships or relationships when we do these things with others. The movie shows that, as with many things in life, perhaps a balance between yes and no is key, as saying no to everything can limit opportunities while saying yes might become overwhelming or unrealistic. So, some interesting ideas at play in this film, and we do see plenty of

We'll take a look at the Community Diary shortly, just after 8:30. But before we get there, we're going to hear a song now that features in the soundtrack of the Yes Day movie, the 2021 family comedy film that we've been talking about this morning on The Mim Show, Music and Movies with Jack, right here on Yes FM 100.3. And this song heard towards the end of the film, the band The A La La's actually making an appearance in the film as well. So here is the song for your Thursday morning. It's Catamaran.

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6: A little look at the community diary for today, Thursday the 14th of May, to see what's happening in and around Yass. 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The Vine Community Food Care Service is open from 10am to 5pm. They offer access to affordable groceries for people in need. 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The Brewer Community Opportunity Shop is open from 10am to 4pm. They are a wonderful opportunity shop, stocking a wide variety of quality items. The library has tech help on today from 11am to 3pm. A reminder that the library is now down in the Craigo Mill precinct. The Lego Club also on at the library today from 4pm to 5pm for K to 6 students during the school term, and students must be accompanied by a carer. The Yass Art Group have their meeting and workshop for members and prospective members from 12:15pm to 3:15pm, and the Yass Valley Men's Shed also open down on 1428 Yass Valley Way from 1:30 till 4:30 today. 6:30pm this evening, Yasbar have percussion play with Kevin Mather as well. So if you want to get involved with that, it's an awesome opportunity to come together each Thursday for 4 weeks to experience the joy of playing a variety of percussion instruments. Alcoholics Anonymous have their weekly meeting at the Vine Church Community Centre on Wee Jasper Road from 7:30 till 8:30pm, and the Clubhouse Hotel is hosting musical bingo from 7:30 this evening. That's music from the 60s all the way until music of today. And the Yass Vine Church has a prayer meeting on Wee Jasper Road for parishioners and general public from 5:30pm. The Valmar Community Aged and Transport Services are in operation from 8:30am to 4:30. Both the Salvos and Vinnie's stores are open from 9am to 5pm. Headspace is open from 9am to 7pm today. They offer support services for 12 to 25 year olds. And Services Australia also accessible from 9:30am to 4:30pm. A reminder, they're closed over lunch. That's 12:30 till 1:30. The Yass RSL sub-branch has the Yass Veterans Hub on from 10am to 12pm. That's all veterans and family, regardless of whether they are an RSL New South Wales member. And the Visitor Information Centre also open down on 259 Coomer Street at the southern end of town at Coronation Park. A reminder that the Liberty Theatre is also screening plenty of movies, so you can head online to see all the different films and the times that those are playing to support the Liberty Theatre and see some terrific films, maybe some films with some music in their soundtracks. We are, of course, talking about a movie this morning on The Mim Show, Music in Movies with Jack, and that is the 2021 family comedy film Yesterday, where our characters are looking for a fun day where they say yes to everything, the parents say yes to everything that their children ask for. So here is Nothing But a Good Time as we start to really build the energy and excitement in some of the music choices here.

And that was Nothing But a Good Time, which is what our characters are seeking in the 2021 family comedy film Yesterday. And the characters try to have an epic day. Here is a song, Epic, from the soundtrack of the film for your Thursday morning right here on Yas FM 100.3.

Well, that song there featuring in the soundtrack of the 2021 comedy family film Yesterday, which we're talking about this morning on the Mim Show, Music in Movies with Jack. Let's continue to enjoy some music with some positive, uplifting, feel-good themes, and that is very present in the Yesterday movie. So here is Good Vibrations and some songs about having fun and walking on sunshine just around the corner.

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2: Good morning, I'm Lee Harrison. Opposition leader Angus Taylor will outline a plan to address the housing crisis in his budget reply speech. Nelson Scott reports.
3: Days after the government's budget saw incentives for property investors reined in, the coalition will provide its own housing affordability plan. Liberal leader Angus Taylor will use tonight's budget reply to flesh out a policy which ties migration numbers to the construction of new homes. The coalition will also promise to create a new housing infrastructure fund, claiming it will unlock 400,000 properties. Mr. Taylor says he would slash construction red tape if he wins the next election, arguing it would lower the cost of building a house. His speech will also outline energy security measures and investment policies. Nelson Scott, Canberra.
2: The federal government is rejecting suggestions from the property sector that rents could surge due to changes unveiled in the budget. Industry believes changes could see investors ditch the market to invest in other assets, leading to upward pressure on rents. Government Minister Claire O'Neill says there'll be a lot of noise about the changes in the coming days and weeks.
4: There won't be a significant impact. So the Treasury modelling says this will be around $2 a week, but that doesn't take into account the fact that we are improving supply and that will put downward pressure on rents.
2: The New South Wales Health Minister says he's angry about violent scenes outside the emergency department of a Sydney hospital. Ryan Park says he understands the incident at St George Hospital had nothing to do with patients or staff, but he says the behaviour is absolutely unacceptable.
5: I'm very, very disappointed. Emergency departments are really stressful places. People go there often on the worst day of their life. They don't need to see this hooligan-type behaviour outside an ED, and we expect and hope that the New South Wales Police get hold of these people and charge them for this incident.
2: The US president has touched down in Beijing for a summit with his Chinese counterpart. Reporter Lauren Tomasi says there are particular concerns for Australia.
6: One of the things we'll be watching so closely is to how he addresses Taiwan. Australia, obviously, you know, the security of the Indo-Pacific for us, we're very tied up with the United States. And if the United States changes its language in any way on Taiwan, then that would have great implications for us. Look, with Donald Trump being so open to the cameras, saying what's on his mind, I think the world knows everything is at stake. And nothing is predictable.
2: And a task force is being set up to develop a national approach to deal with prostate cancer. The disease affects one in five Australian men and claims nearly 4,000 lives each year. Former Deputy Prime Minister Wayne Swan will chair the new committee, having faced his own personal battle. Mr. Swan says a proactive approach to early detection will save lives.
7: Millions of Australian men are unaware that they're at risk, and that's why we need more national programs, more programs for screening and testing.
2: This is Air News. Collingwood suffered a big injury blow ahead of its clash with Sydney. Jordan Tunbridge reports.
8: Footy fans will miss a blockbuster ruck battle between Darcy Cameron and Brody Grundy, with Magpies coach Craig McRae ruling Cameron out of Friday night's game at the SCG.
9: He's got a bit going on with his body. We're going to rule him out, not travel. His partner is due next week as well.
8: Cameron, one of four outs, with Scott Pendlebury, Darcy Moore and Pat Lipinski also sidelined. But Swans coach Dean Cox says that won't change their approach.
10: No matter what personnel is out there, they are a very experienced football team. They've always been up for the fight.
8: Sydney faces a selection squeeze as Charlie Curnow pushes to return after replacement Hayden McLean kicked three goals. Cox confirming one of Curnow, McLean, Joel Amati or Logan McDonald will miss out. Jordan Tunbridge, Melbourne.
2: To rugby league and Roosters halfback Sam Walker's unconcerned by reports his defence could cost him a call-up for Queensland. The Maroons are searching for a new number seven for the series opener after an injury to Tom Dearden. Walker asked to respond to criticism of his defence by Queensland legend Corey Parker.
11: Yeah, not at all, mate. I'm working as hard as I can on my football and I'm doing everything that I can do in my control at the moment, and everyone's going to have their own opinions. It's what it is. It's football. Everyone's entitled to their own opinion.
2: And New South Wales will be trying to wrap up the women's state of origin when the second match gets underway tonight in Brisbane. Australian Independent Radio News.
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14: Your local weather in the Yass Valley for Thursday, May 14. Partly cloudy today, a little windy, getting up to 19 degrees. Down to an overnight low of 9, then partly cloudy tomorrow for a top of 20. Saturday, partly cloudy, also 20. Sunday, a shower or two and 21. Today, reaching for 19 degrees in Canberra, 17 in Goulburn and 19 in Yass. There's your latest weather update on Yass FM 100.3.
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20: 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This is the Mim Show, Music in Movies with Jack. Thursday, the 14th of May today. That's right, nearly halfway through May. This morning we've been talking about Yass Day, the 2021 comedy family film starring Jennifer Garner. And we are going to look at the commercial success and cast a little bit later. But before we get there, we're going to enjoy some more music, including this next song that features in the soundtrack of the 2021 film. The song is called Feel Good.

was fun for your Thursday morning right here on Yes FM 100.3. This is the Mim Show Music and Movies with Jack, and this morning we are talking about the 2021 comedy family film Yesterday, which on IMDb was scored at 5.7. On Rotten Tomatoes, critics gave this film a 52% and audiences a 55%. My Mim Show rating for Yesterday is 5 out of 10. The film is built on a fun idea, with our main characters going on a series of wild adventures with fun outside-of-the-box activities that make for some great scenes. There's some turbulence within relationships shown, with both good moments and low moments, and the movie uses some fun and upbeat music woven throughout the film as well, including this next song I'm going to hear for your Thursday morning on the 14th of May.

And up next, we've got another song that features in the soundtrack of the 2021 comedy family film Yesterday, which we're talking about this morning on the Mim Show Music in Movies with Jack. The song is Ready, Let's Go.

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2: 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They can help with funds and lots of other ways. 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Let us help. Yass Valley Can Assist. Locals helping locals. Be part of it.
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4: 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And up next, we've got one from Andy Grammer with Keep Your Head Up, as our characters have to keep their heads up as they go through some ups and downs in the 2021 comedy family film Yesterday, which we've been talking about this morning on the show.

Some feel good, happy, upbeat songs there for your Thursday morning that perhaps capture the mood or themes present in the 2021 family comedy film Yesterday, which we've been talking about this morning on the Mim Show, Music in Movies with Jack. And let's take a look at the cast that, or some of the central cast that star in the film. Jennifer Garner in one of our lead roles, also in shows including the action spy TV series between 2001 and 2006, Alias. Also in the World War II film Pearl Harbor in 2001 and the superhero films Daredevil and Elektra in 2003 and 2005. Also appeared in a number of other films including Juno in 2007, Ghosts of Girlfriends Past in 2009 and the Dallas Buyers Club in 2013. More recently, she appeared in the romance drama Love, Simon in 2018 and starred in the action thriller Peppermint in 2018 as well. We also have Jenna Ortega starring in the film Yesterday, also in films including the 2021 drama teen movie The Fallout, the horror films Scream 5 and 6 in 2022 and 2023, in 2024 was in the romance comedy Winter, Spring, Summer or Fall, and in 2020 and 2025 was in seasons 1 and 2 of Wednesday, the TV series based off Wednesday Addams. Okay, we're going to enjoy some more music for your Thursday morning. Here's another song that features in the soundtrack of the Yesterday film, Best Day of My Life.

thank you very much for listening to The Mim Show, Music in Movies with Jack, right here on Yes FM 100.3 as we've chatted about the 2021 comedy family film Yesterday. We've got some more music to take us up to the 10 o'clock news. Make sure you stay tuned right here to Yes FM 100.3 for more shows and music coming your way all day today. I'll be back next Thursday morning with a whole new film and soundtrack to play and discuss. Until then, here's another song that features in the Yesterday soundtrack. It is Celebrate.

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2: Hello there, I'm Sean Bindley. The US military is considering renaming the war with Iran Operation Sledgehammer, according to reporting by NBC News. It cites US officials who say the name change could come if the current ceasefire collapses and the US president decides to start major combat operations again. Kate Fisher reports.
3: Reports of this potential name change suggest that the Trump administration is seriously considering resuming its military action against Iran. It would also help the president to argue that the 60-day time limit on combat operations without congressional approval has restarted. Epic Fury's offensive was paused after 40 days of fighting. At the time, the administration informed Congress that hostilities with Iran had terminated, but the Pentagon has continued to describe the conflict as Operation Epic Fury. If any new military combat operations against Iran were conducted under a new name, the administration could argue that it would effectively restart the clock with Congress. Kate Fisher, Washington.
2: British Prime Minister Keir Starmer is facing an unprecedented push to have him ousted from the top job. Josh Bavis has the details.
4: At the start of a new parliamentary session in Westminster, the King has delivered a speech in the House of Lords promising his government will stand strong in a dangerous and volatile world. But behind the scenes, some high-ranking members of Prime Minister Keir Starmer's own team are actively pushing for his removal. Around 90 of the more than 400 Labour members of British Parliament have called on him to quit. Some within the party have suggested 43-year-old Health Secretary Wes Streeting will resign within hours and launch his own leadership challenge.
2: Legal Aid New South Wales says it will reduce its family law services as a result of a funding shortfall in the federal budget. Eligibility for legal support in parenting and property proceedings will be strictly limited to domestic violence and First Nations people from July. Spokesperson Katie Kelso says more people will be forced to represent themselves in court.
5: It's potentially going to mean that court proceedings are delayed. People are unable to get